black Sabbath. Every day, every night, I like Ramones. And above, and a Joe, and a Jimmy, and a Steve.

rock and roll, and that is what we are all about here. Songs about America, and this is radio, so, you know, it's the musical interpretation. And I don't mean like, you know, Glee. So, we started things off at the top with the Silver Jews Night Society from 1998's American Water record on Domino. After that, the Go-To Hells, Rock and Roll America, from 2001's record of the same name on Vagrant Records. Then we heard from Japan with Electric Eel Shock, Rock and Roll Can Rescue the World, from 2005's record Go USA. Now, a year before it came out in the US, it was released in the UK with the title Go Europe. So, gotta like that. So, you know, they're of the same ilk as fellow Japanese guitar heads, Guitar Wolf and Teen Generate, but slightly more coherent. Bringing the amp down a bit below 11. So we have something more closely resembling songs on that, their debut album, with lines like Every Night I Listen to the Ramones. Then we heard from the Donnas, American Teenage Rock and Roll Machine, from 1998's record of the same name on Lookout Records. And I think that's pretty self-evident, actually. So, yeah, there you go. And we're currently listening to the Draculas with the track Highway from 2022's Fever Dream on Power Trash Records. And yeah, Highway is also very American. So there you go. And now back to more songs about America here on What's Up Next.

right, we just heard from David Essex, a track called America, because our theme tonight is songs about America. You're listening to What's Up Next. I'm your host, the previously unknown legend, here on The Nation's Community Radio. And that was from his 1974 self-titled record, David Essex, and it came a year after his massive breakthrough song, which most people know him for strictly on this basis for the song Rock On, even though he was actually quite a big star in England on stage, on screen, and on the airwaves. Before that, we heard from 2020, a track called Yellow Pills from the 1993 compilation DIY Shake It Up American Power Pop, Volume 2 from 1978 to 80 on Rhino Records. And that song originally came off of the band's debut self-titled album from 1979. And before that, we heard from The Vapors, a track called America from 1980's New Clear Days. And that is the same record that spawned their one hit, which was a big MTV staple back in the day, called Turning Japanese. And that was really it for this band, although it did hit number one in Australia, number three in the UK, and number 36 here in the US. Oddly, it was, maybe appropriately, it was a minor hit in Japan. But a properly good new wave record. Before that, we heard from Eater, also from the UK, Thinking of the USA. A little trend there. 1978 from Get Your Yo-Yos Out EP, a live record. And they were a punk band from North London who took their name from a Mark Bolan, as in T-Rex, a lyric. And their first single, Outside View, was actually one of the earliest UK punk singles ever, released in March 1977 as teenagers. And we started that set off with the MC5, American Ruse, from 1970s Back in the USA on Atlantic Records. And the MC5, if you don't know them, look them up. Listen to that first record, Kick Out the Jams, a rare first record that was a live record, because they were so powerful live that they just could not have that energy captured in the studio. So in a very wise move, they started live. And so I'm just going to share with you, while we have a brief moment, that WOWD is the proud media sponsor of the Saturday Jazz Series at Tacoma Station Tavern. And you can hear on July 11th, saxophonist Jared Sims. July 18th, saxophonist Lionel Lyles. And they get a whole range of jazz musicians, even though those two dates feature saxophones. And you can get tickets for Tacoma Station Tavern at jkproductions.org. And now more songs about America.

0: All right, and this is one of our last breaks of the night. You've been listening to What's Up Next, Songs About America. We got a little over 20 minutes here on the show, and I'm going to let you know not only what you heard, but what you're going to hear tonight and tomorrow on the station. So we just heard from the instrumental before this was Nico Fidenco, Emmanuel in America, the theme song from the 1977 movie. That sold a million copies, actually. And Emmanuel was a lead character in a series of erotic French films based on a protagonist in the novel of the same name, published in 1967. So, yeah. There you go. After that, we hear from Eddie Palmieri and Harlem River Drive in a collaboration called Azucar. And what is most notable is that that was recorded live at Sing Sing, one of America's most infamous, notorious penitentiaries. It was recorded in 1971, released in 72, and actually over two volumes. The town of Sing Sing, New York, would become so defined by the prison that they literally changed their name to Ossining. And the name Sing Sing derives from the Sink Native American tribe, from whom the New York colony purchased the land in 1685. And we're currently listening to Randy Carlos and his orchestra, Satellite USA, track from 1959's record Hot Cha Cha on Fiesta. And he put out eight records and a bunch of singles from 55 to 62. And let's see, if you stay tuned, there's actually Mega Seg, Meg, as we call her fondly, to anthropomorphize her at 9. 10 is Good Trouble, featuring music addressing themes of freedom, social injustice, racial inequality, activism, with Steve Kaplan, Ben Vaughn, and Steve Chambers. 11 to 1 is DMV Underground. Cardo brings the hip-hop. Tomorrow morning, 8 to 10, Tuesday morning mix, Steve celebrates the birthdays of 50 Cent, Nancy Griffith, Della Reese, and Gene Chandler. Quite a mix. And also plays The Right Stuff with a W, Betty, Charles, and OV. 10 a.m. to 12 noon, check-in time, where you can hear quirky and creative radio with Marika. 12 to 2 is a rock and roll rabbit hole. Scott previews the scorching lineups for this year's Fort Reno concert series and the DC Punk Archives rooftop shows at the MLK Library.
1: Subject, rock and roll. Can I get an amen? Rock and roll. Has just about brought about the disintegration of our civilization. It has taken a great moral effect upon the youth of our land. The filth that dirty song that's playing on some of our radio, it has debauched the minds of the young people. Some of the records are so suggestive. Until even the disc jockeys won't even play. Can you say amen?
2: Amen.
1: Hey, after a while, God's gonna set this whole world on fire. Hey, after a while, this whole world is gonna rock and roll.
3: Government of the people, for the people, by the people.

All right, we're heading the home stretch here on What's Up Next. And we just heard from Curtis Blow, a track called America, the dub mix from his 1985 record of the same name on Mercury. And Curtis Blow, if you don't know, is an American rapper, singer, songwriter, record, film producer, DJ, public speaker, and minister. He is the first commercially successful rapper and the first to sign with a major record label. The Breaks, a single from his 1980 self-titled debut, is the first certified gold record rap song ever. He has released 15 albums over the course of his career, and in 1979, at the age of 20, he became the first rapper signed to a major, Mercury, and released Christmas Rapping, and it sold over 500,000 copies. And then its follow-up, The Breaks, also sold over 500,000 copies. And let's see, his fourth album, Party Time, from 1983, featured a fusion of rap and go-go. He had numerous hits along the way, and his 1985 album we just heard from, America, garnered praise for its title track's music video. And from that same record, a track called If I Ruled the World became a top five R&B song on the charts. And then by 1983, he moved into production and actually produced a whole bunch of hits for other people, including the Fat Boys and Run DMC. Run, in fact, began his career billed as the son of Curtis Blow. And before that, we heard from the Two Live Crew, Band in the USA, from the same record from 1996. And no rap group, even including NWA, has arguably generated more controversy or provoked more heated debate than the Two Live Crew. And if you were not around when their 1989 record came out called As Nasty As They Wanna Be, the controversy over the graphic sexual content from their X-rated party rhymes just was a major fuse that lit up rap as a flashpoint for controversy and an easy target for politicians and religious leaders whose business it is to criticize X-rated anything, really. So that really put the First Amendment defenders in an odd position, because they probably found the material crude and coarse and misogynistic, which it was. But, you know, that's the kind of the point of the First Amendment, is you don't got to like it. And it's also something that arguably could be put in a tradition of raunchy, sexually explicit black comedy, from Red Fox to Rudy Ray Moore and Blowfly. But the oppressive pressure by the powers that be at that time doomed any staying power for the Two Live Crew. And we started off with the rock and roll sermon from Elder Charles D. Beck. And that's on a collection from 2009, Fire in My Bones, Raw and Rare and Otherworldly African American Gospel from 1944 to 2007. So as promised, while we've got a moment, I'm going to share with you the winners from the nominees that we announced last show from the Local Restaurant Association of Metropolitan Washington's Rammies, as they call them, and the fullest of winners, which we'll announce at the next break.

men of good fortune often cause empires to fall, while men of poor beginnings often can't

And of good fortune, very often can't do a thing. While men of poor beginnings

men of good fortune. Often cause empires to fall, while men of poor beginnings often can't

men of good fortune. Often wish that they could die, while men of poor beginnings want what they have.

was Lou Reed from Berlin Live, released in 2008. Only 5 dates were played of that record, which was a historic failure commercially, coming on the heels of Lou Reed's most successful commercial record, the one with Walk on the Wild Side on it, Transformer, and followed it up with what was called Commercial Suicide by releasing the most depressing record ever made. And Men of Good Fortune should be self-evident, I think. And before that, we heard from Dan Deacon, who we're also hearing from now, from the same record, America, released in 2012 on Domino Records, the same label that released the Silver Jews record we heard at the top. And it's a great record. He came up with the record inspired by Cross-Country Trip. He's from Baltimore. Really just a mad electronic composer, really creative, mad genius. And so I'm now going to go back to what I've been teasing you all show I was going to do, which is share the winners of the awards for the Restaurant Association of Greater Washington, what they call the Rammies. I mentioned the finalists on the last episode of this show, and the winners have been announced. And I'm going to run through them. I'm not going to include the employee ones, just in the interest of time, with all due respect to our fun, friendly, and crucially important staff. So, winners. Chef of the Year, actually a twofer. Matt Conroy and Isabel Koss of what they call the Popol Group. And they're behind 3 restaurants, Lutece and Pasquale, but they're really winning for the new one, Maison Bar Avin in Adams Morgan. Formal Fine Dining Restaurant of the Year, Albi. New Restaurant of the Year, The Occidental. That's Steven Starr. Upscale Casual Restaurant of the Year, Perry's. Been around a long time and getting some new ink, so to speak. Restaurateur of the Year, interesting choice, Fernando Gonzalez of 250 Texas Barbecue. Cocktail Program of the Year, Amazonia in Blagden Alley. Casual Restaurant of the Year, and I'm going to mispronounce this, T-S-E-H-A-Y, Ethiopian. Wine Program of the Year, Fiola. Fast Casual Restaurant of the Year, Andy's Pizza. And gotta like the thin crust there. Pastry Chef or Baker of the Year, Rose Nguyen from Rose Avenue Bakery. Service Program of the Year, Joe's Seafood Prime Steak and Stone Crab. Beer Program of the Year, Pizzeria Paradiso. Rising Culinary Star of the Year, Martell Stone from, I'm not sure how to pronounce this, D-O-G-O-N with an accent over the first O, by Kwame Anwachi. And there were some reader votes, if you will, and winners of those included, Sandwich Spot of the Year, Joya Burger, Favorite Gathering Place of the Year, Old Ebbitt Grill, Best Brunch of the Year, Unconventional Diner, and Best Bar of the Year, Service Bar. So, there are your winners, as promised. And some upcoming news of note. Let's see, in terms of shows, July 8th, Bedmaker and Buko Buko play The Rooftop at the MLK Library. That should be good one. I'm planning to be there. July 9th, Library of Congress has the Naptown Brass Band. A relatively short set, though, 7 to 7:40. I don't know if there's any other acts. July 10th, Max Cooper 3D AV is at Berta, B-E-R-H-T-A, which is a big place that has this giant sphere thing in east of Rhode Island Ave, out in the kind of industrial area over there. Let's see, July 10th, also Shake and Shout, 50s and 60s All Vinyl Dance Party with DJ Candy Kitch at the Neptune Room. No cover, starts at 10. July 11th, Vivian Girls at Comet Ping Pong. Also July 11th, there's an REM tribute at Meadworks, which is down Rhode Island Avenue, just over the border. Also July 11th, Chicha Morata plays a late set at Mark's Cafe in Mount Pleasant, starting at 11. July 16th, Fania Night with DJ Salsa, with a DJ and a salsa class at the Library of Congress from 6 to 8. And Fania was a very famous salsa label out of New York. And last but not least, July 18th is the celebration of this station's 10th birthday, which is actually July 16th. But we're going to have a concert on the 18th with Bongo District at Desert Five Spot.
which is in Union Market in that area. It's the Western Bar, and that will be from 3 to 5 p.m. So definitely come on out and celebrate the station, our 10th year. We would love to see you. And of course, July 19th is the World Cup final. So with that, I'll just add that.

Laurel or something. Really enjoyed it. Caught a World Cup match at The Roost down by the Potomac Ave Metro, where it's sort of like five or six things under one roof, and you can order from any of them anywhere. And they had a New England festival, and they actually ran out of three things by the time I got there, about an hour and a half into it. But they had all the beers, so that was good. And enjoyed the highly entertaining Argentina-Cape Verde match. Let's see. You heard the Chris Forsyth station ID. And yeah, I think we're not going to go to Schoolhouse Rock in overtime here. It's gonna be fine.

0: Liberty!
1: And the pursuit of happiness.
2: We hold these truths to be self-evident,
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2: that among these are

All right, this is really it. Can give you one last taste of Dan Deacon from America. This is USA 4 Manifest, after we just heard from Schoolhouse Rock, Fireworks. And yeah, educational, inspirational, animation. There you go. So I think I just about got everything I needed to touch on in terms of things going on, places to be, things to eat and drink. I mentioned, did I mention Canton Disco? Really enjoyed having some decent Chinese food. It's hard to get around here. Wake Me, Shake Me, their smoked chai, I keep going back to. And they're right by the old Slash Run, just off the corner of 2nd and Upshur. Same owner as Neptune Room and Showtime. So he definitely likes his out-of-the-way spots. Cheap rent was what he said to me. So, understood. Yeah. So, yeah, there you go. Okay, I'm going to call it. I'm going to be back in 2 weeks. Always remember to know what you don't know. And stay tuned over the course of the week. Lots of fun stuff. Remember, every single show is archived for 2 weeks on this station. So live radio is better, but if you can't catch it live, then catch it in the archive. Go to the program calendar and go to the week that the show you want to hear is on. So this week I'm on, but next week I won't be there because I'm not on next week. So you got to go forward or backward. And then you can get the most recent show from the last 2 weeks. So, there you go. Okay. Actually, any show from the last 2 weeks. So, I'm out. It's an honor. It is a privilege. It is a pleasure. I thoroughly enjoy putting in the time and the effort to bring a show to you on this station. I love the station. It's been 10 years. I'm an original show. I was here before the beginning. And I cannot say how many countless hours I put in terms of preparing my own shows, in terms of serving on the program committee that vets the new shows, going to fundraisers, doing events, you know, and I love it. And I think everybody who's involved with the station loves it. And so I think it shows. So we are your community station and you are our community. And that's, you know, very symbiotic. So there you go. With that, enjoy the rest of your week. Enjoy your summer. And I'll be back in 2 weeks.

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1: Let us now ascend the spiritual mountaintop, where we may expand the horizons of the mind.

fast team, I live in Memphis, down in New Orleans. He running so fast, the whole world on food. This train is still on the track with the hand. This is St. Lucille was leaving book on 1944. Lucille, I told me all about a Ken People School first curtain came from Detroit. About his track being cold and froze, I throw the train, be late getting in there. She had told me all about a Ken People School and first curtain came from Detroit. He got out that night about 12 or 15. When he got off the train, she looked and seen him, she run and kissed him. When she run and kissed the first curtain, I knocked her down. When I knocked

throw the light on me, him getting out, y'all be cross that automatic switch that morning. That ball Lucia wanted to put his famous house coat 2-3 days before this trouble coming up. Old man was 85 years old, told me. He said, son, don't ever mistreat your wife or your girlfriend. Let her sleep on one side of the bed and you sleep on the other side. 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I put the bullock on Lucia. She couldn't get up, then she wake me up. So she woke up that day just about 4 o'clock that morning. What's wrong with you? I said, Lucille, I'm going back to my church. I've been racking with Bull and Snake for a couple of weeks. So she was wanting a cigarette. I let her. While she was getting a cigarette, I said, baby, would you mind bringing me a glass of water? She reckon got that house coat with a right and pulled it across and put a hip with a left, come to my bed, sang this song.

Play it for me, my baby, gonna get going. You got to play it for me this morning. The first thing a man will do when his wife or girlfriend quit him and don't be at home, he gonna ease up to one of them trunk of one of them shift roads. I eased up to the shift road that morning about 10:30, wasn't nothing to tend to, and I put the bag that come off them good clothes. I thought about the trunk that her great-grandmother gave her for a birthday present when she was 9 years old. I isolated, wasn't nothing to put the tray. I said, I know Booker got to get away now. I sat out in the floor and thought of a good alibi to get out to Union Station and beg her back. I feel like she done made a mistake and packed up some of my silk shirt.

I'm Bob Boylan, host of My Tiny Morning Show on Tacoma Radio. I created NPR's All Songs Considered and Tiny Desk Concerts, and now I spend my week listening to new and unknown independent artists and some familiar favorites from the past 50 years. 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
1: Hello.
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2: Hello. Happy birthday, buddy. 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
0: The secret's out, Steve. Your secret's out.
2: So can we get your Social Security number now, too? We'll have all we need to steal your identity, name, and birth date.
0: Yeah, that's why we're here, folks. I'm Ben Vaughn on WOD.
2: Enter our contest now. Yes, all it takes is...
0: All it takes is
2: Social Security number,
0: your
2: birth date.
0: ID stolen, yeah. Exactly right. I'm Ben Vaughn, except that that's not my real name. On WOWD.
2: Liar.
0: Yeah. 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The views expressed during this show are our own and do not represent the station. Be advised, this late night program includes music with raw language that may be offensive to some listeners. So, this week, Trump's Epstein Iran excursion love tap not a war war is entering its 19th week. The MOU seems to be more meaningless with every passing day as various countries lob missiles and drones at each other. Meanwhile, bear with me. Meanwhile, we all had to suffer through Trump's bigly 250th birthday party, which was frankly all about Trump and not so much about the country.
2: You know, you got to wonder if there's some sort of cosmic intervention when it pours down rain the night of his thing and it's the hottest 4th of July on record in D.C.
0: And you just got to feel bad for those white supremacists that were marching down the mall at the same time, don't you, man?
2: Just, you know, bummer.
0: Their black shirts and their face masks got all wet.
2: You know? You're talking about what's happened this week. Let's just talk about this. The weekend is enough. How about that FIFA
1: situation?
2: Funny how they
1: wouldn't wear those face masks during COVID.
0: Yeah. Right. About the FIFA situation, yeah.
2: Yeah, didn't he, like, pressure something, that dude into...
0: It's the mob boss.
2: Just re-review that call, you know.
0: Yeah. Well, you know, look, he got the freedom...
2: He got the award.
0: The peace award, right?
2: I guess that's the least they can
0: do
2: is...
0: All right, so, with all that in mind, Steve Kaplan, what's bugging you tonight?
2: What isn't bugging me tonight? I thought I would present...
0: That's the question I meant to ask. What's not bugging you tonight?
2: I thought I would present some relatively new, since we're in the protest song business, there's a new one by... I want to start with one by Low Cut Connie. Their new album, this is the title track to Living in the USA.

0: That's new from Sun Volt. It's a new single called If I Could, came out the 22nd of June. And it's a song a little bit optimistic there, and talking about issues of today like hate, affordability, income inequality, resource inequality, that sort of thing.
1: That does sound optimistic. I feel my optimism Jones coming on now.
0: You're getting all warm and fuzzy now.
2: Yes, you guys cover that for me. I'm good.
0: Yeah. What are you doing for your birthday anyway? Why aren't you here? If you're on the phone, what's the story?
1: Just sitting around being optimistic, are you?
0: Right.
2: Yeah, you bet.
0: Having a brewski or three. Before that, a guy that I really do want to draw a little attention to, since he's more or less local, Woody Lasar, singer, songwriter, multi-instrumentalist, producer, pretty talented guy out of Baltimore, Maryland, been playing music for a long time up there. From his latest album, Echo and Ash, we heard Friends Don't Let Friends, and before that, The News Today. We started the set with a brand new one, came out July 3rd. From Low Cut Connie, title track to their new album, Living in the USA.
1: Great song. Great, great song. So, putting aside the, were you done? Were you done being optimistic?
0: Yeah, so putting that crap aside. Now it gets to the meat of the matter.
1: Yeah, so the news was newsworthy this week, not just because there was a 250th birthday party of the country. I don't know how closely you all paid attention to this, but the Trump administration saw fit to indict an Olympian athlete because he stuck his hand in the, what I can only call the grand embarrassment that is the reflecting pool, while Trump his own self bloviated in front of Mount Rushmore and then from a perch overlooking the reflecting pool to tell us how the country is being threatened by those who would tell the truth. Those who would dare to stick their hands in all that reflects the never-ending abominations of this administration, who would use their heads and their voices to howl out the truth.
0: Yeah, that guy's a real scapegoat.
1: Steve Chambers, with that in mind, what do you have to howl about this week, huh?
2: First off, a shout-out to the Dalai Lama, who turned 91 today. Now, that's a birthday.
0: Oh, namaste or something.
1: Yeah, at least.
2: Right. So a former U.S. Olympic canoeist faces a felony charge for allegedly vandalizing the Lincoln Memorial Reflecting Pool, or as Jamie Raskin calls it, the Strait of Warm Ooze.
0: You know what? I got to say this. There's a tag onto this thing that I just heard on the way down. Apparently, Trump has hired the same company again that did this paint job that overcharged by millions and millions of dollars to straighten it out.
1: Well, they did such a great job the first time. I mean, you know, who can blame them, huh?
0: Just keep those former Olympians off it.
1: Yeah.
2: Right.
0: Back to you.
2: So
0: sorry.
2: Whether we're talking about the reflecting pool fiasco or pin the tail on the commie, my next set is about fascist scapegoat lies. Spin it, then.

0: Well, I ain't no pool boy like Marky Rubio, but I know one damn thing. If you spend 14 million taxpayer dollars on the reflecting pool, and it reflects pond scum instead of history, buddy, that ain't leadership. That's one expensive clusterfuck.
1: Yeah!

0: Yeah, we just heard Youth Against Fascism by Sonic Youth. That goes back to 1992. Before that, we heard Demagogue by Franz Ferdinand. That was 2016. That was from a project called 30 Days, 30 Songs campaign. This featured songs from various artists supporting a Trump-free America. Still hoping for that. Prior to that, Reflecting Pool Blues by Ghosts of American Intellects, and that's a new one that just came out recently. Just before that, Lies by the Rolling Stones from their album Some Girls, 1978. And we started the set with a classical piece called Lincoln Memorial by Bernard Herrmann, and that was composed for the classic 1951 sci-fi film The Day the Earth Stood Still, where the aliens landed their flying saucer near the reflecting pool on the Mall.
1: Was that Klaatu? Was that the Klaatu thing, or am I thinking of something else?
0: Yeah, that's Klaatu, Broad, and Nikto.
1: Right.
0: So that's what that symbolizes for me is I'm hoping for an alien intervention.
1: I named my goldfish Klaatu, just the support.
0: How'd that turn out for him?
1: Well, he didn't live long, so I never got feedback.
2: You know, with that, I'm going to go buy a goldfish and name him Alien Intervention.
1: They die so easily.
0: Was he one with the Kohler or the American Standard?
2: Nothing worse than a goldfish dying of embarrassment, right? You should never name me that. 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Steve celebrates the birthdays of 50 Cent, Nancy Griffith, Della Reese, and Gene Chandler. Also plays the right stuff, as in Betty and Charles and O.V. Right. From 10 a.m. to 12 p.m., it's check-in time, quirky and creative music with Marika. 12 to 2 p.m., it's rock and roll rabbit hole. Scott previews the scorching lineups for this year's Fort Reno Concert Series and the D.C. Punk Archives rooftop shows at the MLK Library, while Walter provides some slightly cooler indoor gig-going options for the summer. And from 4 to 5 p.m., it's Epic City. Cara Olivia shares stories about Mrs. Elizabeth Thomas, the African-American woman who owned the land that became Fort Stevens. This coming Sunday, July 11, 2026, marks the 162nd anniversary of the Battle of Fort Stevens and the only Civil War battle fought within the boundaries of Washington, D.C. So, having said all that, we have now been through a weekend of celebration. Which had far more to do with Trump's relentless self-promotion, strategic efforts to divide us all, declare a perpetual enemy, and pit Americans against Americans. It had more to do with that than it had to do with the history of this country. And so we saw bigly fireworks and military plane flyovers and the sight of very fine people adorned in black shirts and face masks and Confederate flags and white supremacist literature. One hell of a celebration. And this after 18 months of an administration hell-bent on erasing or rewriting large swaths of this country's true history and erasing any reference to the contributions of and the injustices suffered by black and brown-skinned people. Tonight, I thought I'd provide a different point of view, one which is fundamental to the American story and to its 250th anniversary anniversary of the signing of the Declaration of Independence. Enjoy.
3: Twenty years, she endured a said marriage where Sister really ain't have no say in the original arrangements nor the terms thereof, but 20 years, he beat her senseless. Somehow or another, she managed to muster up the quote unquote bravery to stick around, because one day he decided maybe he shouldn't hit her no more. Now, granted, that was due to outside pressure that threatened the security of his pockets, but he stopped, right? But the damage was done. And on their 40th wedding anniversary, he decides, well, they both decide, maybe we'll throw a nice little shindig. Spare no details, all expenses, pull out all the stops. Invite all their family and friends. She is to smile, celebrate her husband's greatness, talk about how far they've gone as a country, I mean, as a couple. They're to reminisce on the good old days when everybody knew their places. They're to talk about all the great trumps, I mean the great triumphs that they've accomplished. All the lands and the places that they've conquered, I mean that they stole, I mean that they visited. And before any of their friends come, in the still silence, you could hear the creak of the floor as he walks, touches ever so gently the caresses, the small of her back, and says, babe, look how far we've come. Those last 20 years, they were rough, but these have been good. Let's not talk about the last ones, because, you know, they make everybody uncomfortable, and they separate. And why would you want to separate? Let's unify. Let's talk about unity. What is she to do? Well, she's to hold her little sparkler, wear her pretty little red, white, and blue dress, and act like the first 20 years didn't happen. As if she's still not suffering under the thumb of the mental walls that he didn't build. Oh yeah, he ain't hit her no more, but he don't have to. The scars do all that work for her. You know, she ain't been the same since. Her hip, it's a little bit out of a place. Her jaw, it's kind of a jar to the left, so her smile a little crooked. And every once in a while, he compares her to other wives. Like, you know, she ain't as pretty as y'all are, but he turned to tell her, I don't see color. I mean, I don't see beauty. She is to be thankful that now she could be in the big house. She is to celebrate her rights. Her right to vote, you know, on what's for dinner, right? I mean, things are good now, or at least they better than they were. You should pat your nation, I mean, your husband on his back. Tell him he's the greatest nation, I mean, the greatest country, I mean, the greatest man in the world. What is she to do? You ask if it was so bad, why didn't she leave? As a matter of fact, why is she always playing the victim? Why is everything about her? Don't other wives get hit too? Don't all wives matter? Why am I forced? Why am I forced to only mourn your scars? You know, girls hit girls all the time. We call that wife-on-wife crime. Why I need to worry about just yours? And if it was so bad, if it really was so bad, why was he not prosecuted? Why did not all of your friends who saw this all going on step in and say something? Maybe she's making this up. Why did your church not even step in, instead silenced you and said, this is not our issues? And in a weird twist of magic, somehow she just became the victim and the villain. Does he not owe her? Does forgiveness not require restitution first? Does the cross that you say you cling to does not scream that justice comes before reconciliation? How can we talk about unity if you're not ready to admit you wrong? Is she not worth justice? And what about the ladies that fight back? Can you not understand why she might think to take matters into her own hands and punch this sucker every once in a while?

0: Even though we know that vengeance is just a bastard version of justice, can you not understand the pain for which this young lady is suffering? Is it not too late to say you're sorry, huh, Justice? Those thoughts don't plague your mind? I don't know. You know what? Never mind. Happy 4th of July. Enjoy your ribs.
1: This is the 4th of July. It is the birthday of your national independence and of your political freedom. Must I argue the wrongfulness of slavery? Is that a question for Republicans? Is it to be settled by the rules of logic and argumentation as a matter beset with great difficulty, involving a doubtful application of the principle of justice, hard to be understood? How should I look today in the presence of Americans dividing and subdividing a discourse to show that men have a natural right to freedom, speaking of it relatively and positively, negatively and affirmatively? To do so would be to make myself ridiculous and to offer an insult to your understanding. There is not a man beneath the canopy of heaven that does not know that slavery is wrong for him. What? Am I to argue that it is wrong to make men brutes? To rob them of their liberty? To work them without wages? To keep them ignorant of their relations to their fellow men? To beat them with sticks? To flay their flesh with a lash? To load their limbs with irons? To hunt them with dogs? To sell them at auction? To sunder their families, to knock out their teeth, to burn their flesh, to starve them into obedience and submission to their masters? Must I argue that a system thus marked with blood and stained with pollution is wrong?
2: What to my people is the 4th of July? My people who are failed every day by every country, sleepless in the long night, terrorized by fireworks. We who have cried salt baths for our kin. Look at all we have borne for you. Arms, armistice, the sweetest fruits, flesh of children, hidden away from the ugly summer of their own blood. We are on the front lines. Help me, tell me, what do we tell the children of your 4th of July? What is death to a daughter? What is river to a sea? Where is the country where my people are safe? Ancestors, set the table, send dream mares in high supply. Too heavy, too spent, and too hot to cook. No promise beyond the sparkly simple bombs. Keep your holiday, your hunger, the blood in your teeth. Police parade down streets, proud descendants of the slave patrol. A theater of denial, a propaganda pageant. And we are on the front lines. All summer my uncle can't sleep and he was born free. And he ain't never been. We deserve a break. We deserve to laugh, talk shit, and scream. Every day I'm waiting for rain. Some indication that this land I'm set to die on will grow good enough to deserve me. Where is it, this country that deserves us? What do we name it? What is its 4th of July? How do I tell my children there is blue sky up there? Life threw a brick through my window of opportunity. How dare I tell my children there is free? This day should be quiet. Every head lowered into the pages of history. It was illegal for us to read, and then we read the laws. The laws were illegal. Turned horses into squad cars, hounds into warrants. What to us is your 4th of July? Halos and kinks of fire, a middle finger, an ugly foil, a rain, a joke, where we are the punchline. A lie. Until you make it otherwise.

0: We started that set with Concerto for Piano and Strings by Alfred Schnittke, performed by Marc-André Hamelin and the Manitoba Chamber Orchestra. And that was layered on top of Gaspard de la Nuit, composed by Maurice Ravel, performed by M.I. Russo. And layered on top of that was 20 Years by the artist Propaganda, followed by excerpts of Frederick Douglass's speech, What to the Slave is the 4th of July, read by the great Ossie Davis. And that was followed by What to My People is the 4th of July by David Diggs. And we wound that set up with a version of This Land is Your Land, written initially by Woody Guthrie, and that performance was by Liz Weiss with New Words that brought it up to date. 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I'm sorry, TacomaRadio.org in Tacoma Park. 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
1: Good night.
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0: And I'm Ben Vaughn, and happy birthday to all you birthday people out there. Well, you can find us here Monday nights from 10 o'clock to 11 o'clock. It's time for us to wrap things up. We're going to leave you with a few songs for the road as a reminder that, indeed, the midterms, once again, are just 4 months away, and it's never too soon or too late to start planning to vote. Huge turnout is the key. So we're going to start with This Land by Gary Clark Jr. and the Roots featuring Black Thought, followed by Go Vote by Usaf Gay, followed by Thought Rap About Voting by David Diggs and Black Thought, courtesy of The Tonight Show with Jimmy Fallon on NBC. And then if there is still time before the next show, you'll hear How Does It Feel by Poetry, Music Only. Layered on top of that, you'll hear An Angry Louisiana Citizen at a Voting Redistricting Hearing, courtesy of Brute America, followed by Goya, Get Off Your Ass, composed by David Wadley, spoken by the Price Bandit, followed by Vote by Jhené Aiko, followed by 45 Lies, again by David Diggs, and that's followed by Americans' Janelle Monáe. 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Keep it locked right here at 94.3 FM, TacomaRadio.org, for the DMV Underground with Cardo. 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Good night.

0: 2-2-2-2. Who we got in the building? Let them know who we got in the building, man.
1: Walk of the Dream.
0: Can you hear yourself? Can you hear yourself? All right, hold on. All right. We setting up y'all DMV Underground, y'all. We at the top of the hour right now. Y'all listening to WOWDLP Tacoma Pop. We in the studio right now, the only true commercial-free radio show in the DMV. Y'all already know the vibes. Be advised, this is a late-night program. It includes music with raw language that may be offensive to some of the listeners. That's our official disclaimer. Man, we in the building. Shout-out to, shout-out to the men, man. We in the building. Who we got in the building?
1: Marco the Dream.
0: We got Marco the Dream in the building, man. Man, we gonna get back with y'all. DMV Underground, man. We got Marco the Dream, man, coming up. DMV, let's go. We at the top of the hour. WOWDLP. I'ma say it again so y'all know. Let's go, y'all. If you run around 495, 295, let's

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Yeah, these bricks ain't going for 10 no more. These bricks is 20 bangs. Yeah, got sticks and drums all in the spot like we play for a bang. Yeah, and I can't go on IG live cause we really got grams.

0: DMV. Let's go, let's go. Hey, Baltimore, what's up, man? All my dummies on the avenues, the twos. What's up with y'all, man? YG Tech.
1: If you got it.
2: Yes.
0: Shout out to the 410, the 443, man. Let's go, man. Oh, man, we got some guests in the building tonight. Y'all stay tuned, man. DMV Underground, man, it's going down. Y'all each and every Monday night, good old Crank for your tank, man. 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
1: Man, we got Margo the Dream. Man, we got XIB, Spaceman in the building, man. It's going down, man. DMV, man. 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DMV, man. It's going down, man. 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

0: that gun. 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
1: We back. 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We got Marco the Dream in the building. Marco the Dream,
2: what's
1: man.
2: What's up? What's up?
1: Hey, what's going on? What's going on, brother?
2: Man, nothing, man. Nothing.
1: Man, it don't say nothing. It's a whole lot going on, man.
2: Just working.
1: We got to celebrate, man.
2: Trying to make a name for myself. That's it.
1: Okay, man. This part of the campaign right here, man. We in the studio. Yes, shout man. Out. Let the people know where you from.
2: I'm from Walker Mill.
1: Okay, you from Walker Mill?
2: Yeah.
1: Okay, so we changing it up. We giving them something different because usually we bring in the artists, right? So we brought in a real author, we brought in a real artist, you know what I'm saying?
2: Yes,
1: a real
2: sir.
1: Entrepreneur,
2: yes,
1: a philanthropist, a boxer, you know what I'm saying? it's so many different type of angles we could hit them.
2: Well, I never had no fight before, so I just did a lot of spawn time for real. But I still consider myself as a boxer though.
1: And that's cool. So yeah. Let's talk about, you know, fight. Do you feel like you know, when you talk about boxing, you know, what can you get from boxing, you know what I'm saying?
2: I gotta say, boxing saved my life.
1: Okay.
2: You know, I seen the path that people around my neighborhood and people in my family was going down.
1: Mm-hmm.
2: And I wanted to do something different. So I told my mother, I want to get into boxing. And she took me up to the gym. And ever since then, I fell in love with it.
1: Okay. So what type of components that you think that you get from boxing that you can apply to your everyday life? You know what I'm saying? Because I'm thinking boxing, is it like more of a discipline thing, you know,
2: yes,
1: or
2: yes,
1: just
2: sir.
1: The fitness part about it? Let's
2: boxing,
1: get into
2: boxing
1: that.
2: Boxing is mental. Boxing okay. is mental. Like,
1: all right.
2: Like I said.

0: before, like, boxing is 85% mental and only 15% physical.
1: Okay. Boxing, okay.
0: And I put that in life too. Like, as I take that into life, I say life is only, what, probably 95% mental.
1: Yeah, for sure.
0: Only 5% physical.
1: Mm-hmm.
0: Because a lot of people, they will play with your mind before they actually test you. So that's what I said, man. It's a mental game.
1: Okay, okay.
0: It's really a mental game. Oh, yeah.
1: So let's talk about, you know, with you. Let's talk about your book. For all the people that's, like, you know, that's listening to your book on Kindle, your audio, that's actually reading your book. Mm-hmm. When they get this book, you know what I'm saying, flipping through these pages, what can you get them a little piece of, you know what I'm saying, what can they expect or anticipate when they reading this book right here, Marco the Dream, The Champion Story?
0: A champion. A champion that been through something and that made it out.
1: Okay, that made it out.
0: And that's going to continue to make it out of situations that the devil tried to put him in.
1: Okay, okay.
0: You know, because I'm a true believer in God. And God, he going to save me.
1: Yeah, for sure.
0: He going to save me, man. That's all I can say. Like, God is proof.
1: Okay, okay, okay. So let's talk about this. So have you ever had, just doing a book, you know, have you ever had writer's block? And how do you push through that, you know what I'm saying? Push through your writer's block if you ever had it.
0: I never really had no writer block for real.
1: Okay.
0: I just like where I feel, you know?
1: Gotcha.
0: I just like where I feel. I just like what comes to my heart, you know? Because at the end, I want to inspire and motivate people. So that's okay. My ultimate goal, to inspire and motivate people.
1: All right, now let me ask you this. This is an intense question right here from one of the viewers. What are some of the misconceptions that a lot of people have about people with autism? Because you're a diagnosed autistic person, correct?
0: Yes.
1: All right. And so
0: they don't look at us like we normal.
1: Okay. Because, like, how I just said that question, I was like, you're autistic.
0: Yeah, they don't look at us like we normal.
1: Yeah.
0: But autistic people, they really smart.
1: Yeah.
0: They smarter than some of the average people.
1: Mm-hmm.
0: They really smart, but we just learn different.
1: Got you.
0: You know?
1: For sure. And I like that, you know what I'm saying? And I appreciate you coming here, because it's a lot of people that demographic, you know what I'm saying? I'm a godfather to my goddaughter's autistic, you know what I'm saying? Shout out to Ailes, you know what I'm saying?
0: Okay.
1: And it's inspiring to see somebody from your demographic that could come through and do so many things, you know what I'm saying? So
0: yes,
1: we're going to get in more with Marco the Dream, DMV. Let's go.

Marco the Dream, y'all. We got XIB, Spaceman, Marco the Dream. Man, shout out to Rocket Films, man. It's going down. Rocket Scientist, man. It's going down, man. DMV, let's go.

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Champion story. Let's go. Let's go. DMV, turn up. If you run around 495.

It ain't over. Marco look like he want to beat his feet right now, y'all. DMV, let's go. On the baseline, let's go. Go to Dream, y'all. Marco to Dream, y'all. Rocket Films, man. It ain't rocket science. Let's go, man. Let's go. Hey, Easy, we see you. Damn, this outro long. You burn calories in the go-go.

0: right, man. We back, y'all. Marco the Dream champion story, man. It's going down, man. Hey, man, look. It's crazy because we talk about a lot of things that you went through, but I think it's something in our community that plague our community a lot. Let's talk about financial literacy, you know what I'm saying, for young individuals under 30, under 35, you know what I'm saying. We talk about you going through bankruptcy in the book, man. Let's talk about how you bounce back from being bankrupt to getting big bucks again, you know what I'm saying. Let's talk about that,
1: man. I never wanted to file bankruptcy, but you know, somebody had told me that, you know, you can just restart over, just build your credit back up.
0: Yeah.
1: You know, just start fresh.
0: Like restart by an F5 refresh.
1: Something you just try and get all the money and pay off that debt with and just start over.
0: Yeah, for sure.
1: So I just started over. I felt some type of way, and I called myself running away and going to live in a hotel somewhere.
0: Got you.
1: But I heard God's voice. I heard God's voice, and God was like, "You got a good mother.
0: Yeah.
1: You got a good family that support you.
0: Mm-hmm.
1: Go back home.
0: Got you.
1: You know, you don't need to go through this.
0: Got you.
1: Because you got people that love you,
0: mm-hmm.
1: that want to support you.
0: Got you.
1: And I packed my stuff up that next morning and went back home.
0: Okay.
1: And ever since then, I start rebuilding my business.
0: Mm-hmm.
1: I start passing out flyers, business cards.
0: Yeah, for sure.
1: And just rebuilding my business back up,
0: mm-hmm.
1: where I needed to be. Because filing bankruptcy, I lost all my money. I had to give all my money to the debt collectors and stuff like that. So I literally just started from scratch. I said, okay, I can get this back if
0: for
1: I just
0: sure.
1: keep pushing.
0: Yeah, I feel like that's a necessary thing to talk about, because so much people, when you hear about bankruptcy, like, it's like such a bad thing, you know.
1: Yeah.
0: Trump,
1: it's actually,
0: you know, he filed bankruptcy, correct?
1: Yeah,
0: right?
1: Yeah, yeah, yeah.
0: So, you know what I'm saying? I just think it's intriguing just to hear from, like, a demographic of myself, a young black man, you know what I'm saying, just trying to get it together. And let's talk about that thriving business, you know what I'm saying? Like, you made an independent business by yourself, and you came
1: around my neighborhood. Okay. Around my neighborhood I grew up in. I started when I was 9 years old, just going around knocking on people's doors, asking how to cut their grass. Then it came to a point I don't even got knocking people's doors no more.
0: Gotcha. You was doing it at 9 years old?
1: Yes, sir. People come to me. People come to me now. Or I can even text somebody right now. I got people with numbers now that
0: gotcha.
1: I can just text and ask them if they need their grass cut, and they'll let me cut it.
0: Daisy, if you listening, at 10 years old, you got to do more. Because that, man, he's at 9 years old, my man went out there plucking them flies out.
1: Yes, sir.
0: Getting his business off the ground, you know what I'm saying?
1: Yes,
0: from being bankrupt. So let's talk about the business before the bankruptcy. Was it?
1: And still, yeah. I'm only 26. I'm
0: gotcha.
1: Still young. So
0: yeah.
1: I'm doing stuff at a youngin.
0: Yeah, for sure.
1: I'm doing stuff at a youngin. So that's why I said, filing bankruptcy, I'm still young. I can get all this stuff back.
0: Yeah, for sure.
1: So I just went on and did it.
0: Okay. So let's talk about boxing. We talked earlier in the lobby. You said that you were supporting the guns down, gloves up, or the gloves up, guns down movement. You know what I'm saying? What's some mm-hmm. of the boxers that you rock with, just boxers period, that inspire your walk?
1: Oh, man. Well, my home team, I got a shout out to my man, Mr. Mark Rose Jr.
0: Okay.
1: I'm a big fan of Tank, Javonte Davis. I'm a big fan of Jared Hurd.
0: Okay.
1: I'm a big fan of
0: Jared Hurd.
1: Yeah.
0: Okay. Swift.
1: Yeah, Swift.
0: Okay.
1: Yeah.
0: All right. So, that's crazy, because I was talking about Swift earlier, like why he not boxing no more. But that's just another topic. But
1: yeah.
0: You know what I'm saying? Shout out to Swift.
1: Yeah, I like Boots.
0: Okay.
1: That's just some of the top guys. But I got a lot of the young people that's coming up that I like too, like Scooter Davis.
0: Yeah, shout out to Scooter Davis. He knocking ish out, man.
1: Yeah,
0: for real.
1: Sugar
0: he
1: Wayne.
0: He put him on their hand side.
1: Yeah, Sugar Wayne.
0: Okay.
1: Benjamin Johnson, Jordan Roach. And who else? It's a couple other fighters. I can't really name them all, but it's a couple other fighters. But shout out to the whole boxing community,
0: so,
1: man.
0: So we got another question of, does autism have any effect on your everyday life, such as friendship, dating, opportunities, etc.?
1: Yes, okay. It do. Growing up, like, I can't never seem to interact with people how I want to interact with people.
0: Okay.
1: Like a normal person can walk into a room, crack jokes, make friends like that.
0: Yeah.
1: I'm more a standoff type person. I don't really talk to people unless people come up to me and talk.
0: Yeah.
1: Yeah. Like, and I feel like it kind of crippled me in a way, because like damn, am I ever gonna have friends, you know?
0: Yeah.
1: But it just depends on who you are, because sometimes you got some people that will come up to you and just start conversations with you.
0: Yeah. So did that ever work out? Did you ever?
1: Yeah. A lot of people just come up and start conversations with me.
0: Okay.
1: But I used to stutter when I was younger too, real bad.
0: Stutter?
1: Yeah.
0: Like, can I?
1: Yes, sir.
0: Take you out?
1: Yes, sir.
0: Okay,
1: I used to stutter real bad when I was younger.
0: All right, yes, so.
1: And to be honest with you.
0: Okay.
1: I never wanted to go speech.
0: Mm-hmm.
1: Even though I used to stutter real bad, I never wanted to go speech. So, the way how I got through my stuff is I just kept talking.
0: And it got like a natural. Yeah, I got you. And I could dig that. It's just like with this radio thing. It's like when I get behind the mic, I feel like every show's gonna get better and better, you know. So.
1: And the only reason I wanted to go to speech, because a lot of kids used to make fun of me.
0: Gotcha.
1: I never used to get physical bully, but a lot of kids y'all like used to be like, "Hey, but why you going to speech, bro?"
0: Why you think you never got physically bullied though?
1: Because
0: your mass, your build, or
1: see, I used to be skinny when I was young.
0: Oh, damn.
1: Yeah, I used to be skinny.
0: Got you.
1: I just got big with my mental health medicine.
0: Got you.
1: My mental health medicine got like stuff in it, and I get injections every 3 weeks.
0: Yeah.
1: So that would make me blow up so big.
0: That y'all sound like almost like birth control, Marco.
1: Yeah.
0: Damn, right? So I'm just with the more intense questions, like if Migo was here, she would ask you just with like dealing with the autism and just dealing with women and dating. Like, has that been like a super, like how let's talk about the build to where you didn't have it to where you wanted to, like now, like
1: is it? To be honest with you, I still don't know how to actually talk to a girl.
0: Got you.
1: I still don't know how to actually talk to a girl. Like, I might like girls, I don't know how to talk to them. I be trying to talk to them, but they don't give me no play.
0: Yeah, cause it's like, I really think it ain't even you. It's our area. You know what I'm saying? Cause dealing with our area, like I would think that just being like with conditions and all, like the bidding, the bullying will be more intense. You know what I'm saying? Because just how we so ruthless. I done heard like they talking about the people that dead now. You know, with the rappers. So I could just imagine. You know what I'm saying? Just being a young person having to endure that type of, you know. And we talked about you know, the mental stuff, you know. I feel like you touched a lot about your mentality in the book, you know what I'm saying?
1: Yeah.
0: Let's talk about how much mental health means to you, and do you think that it should mean a lot to the masses, you know what I'm saying? Everybody else.
1: I think mental health should mean a lot, because a lot of people suffer with mental health.
0: Yeah, for sure.
1: Like, a lot of people might not get treated for, or might not get help for, but a lot of people suffer with mental health, and a lot of people scared to seek help. But I'm one of the ones that I got a good mother, and she be like, "Well, you gonna take your medicine, because I ain't gonna deal with none of the stuff that you got going on." So she way hard on me. She always be like, "Take your medicine and go to therapy, talk to your PRP caseworker, and just stay calm, you know." Because for real, like my sister always, like my sister said before, it's all in the mind.
0: For sure.
1: Like, basically, like, it's a trauma that you done went through in the past that what made you suffer with mental health. It's a trauma. So a lot of time that when we don't fix that trauma that we done went through, we gonna be stuck.
0: Yeah.
1: We're going to be stuck with that mental health, you know?
0: And almost like a simulation.
1: Yeah.
0: So you're going to get hit with the same sequence over and over again until you actually pass it.
1: Yeah, until you fix that trauma. So that's why I say go to therapy, man. You can get help. Talk to somebody about your problems. Because a lot of times, we got a lot of people that got molested, that got...
0: Yeah.
1: That was abused.
0: Yeah, for sure, for sure.
1: You know, so... You got to get help. You got to talk to somebody to get through that hurt, to get through that trouble. Okay. And stuff like that.
0: Alright, so we got you know, let's just get into the grit of this book. You know, what do you want the people, the potential people that never know anything about you, that you know, that's on this walk, you know what I'm saying? What do you want them to know about this book, and what can the people get from this book?
1: To the people that don't let's know
0: sell
1: me,
0: it. We wanna sell it right here.
1: Yeah, to the people that don't know me.
0: Yes.
1: I love hard. Man, I love hard. So, like, I fall in love easily, but I love money. I love money. I'm a businessman.
0: Okay.
1: I love money. I love going out having fun for real.
0: Mm-hmm.
1: But like I said, it's just the anxiety sometimes get to me.
0: Yeah.
1: But once I get out, I really love having fun. Like, I used to go to concerts by myself.
0: Yeah, for sure.
1: Well, I go to concerts by myself. I used to go to parties by myself. But nowadays, just give me some coffee and sit on my front porch. That's all I do.
0: Yeah, just cooling.
1: Yeah, just cooling now.
0: I got you. So, any shout outs?
1: Man, shout out to my neighborhood, Walkenburg. Shout out to my mother. Man, shout out to, man, everybody who support me. Keep supporting me because we only going up from here.
0: And Marco, man, I think it's a lot of people out here that I think that suffer like alone. You know what I'm saying? What would you say to the person that's standing alone? Because it seems like everybody want to click with somebody. Everybody need a friend. Some females got to be in a relationship. Some guys got to be tied to a woman, you know what I'm saying, because they had traumas in the past, or vice versa with, you know, with daddies and little girls. Like, what would you say to the person that's standing alone, like, to help
1: them? The way how I get through my loneliness, I just pray to God, man. I just pray to God. Like, I'm very passionate about God. Like, I pray. I watch sermons all day. Like, I watch Pastor Anika Wilson Brown. I watch Pastor Mike Jr. I just watch different pastors, and I just see, and I read my Bible too. I read my Bible sometimes too. I haven't really got deep into it. But I try to read my Bible because I'm not really no big reader for it. Even though I wrote my own book.
0: Yeah.
1: I'm a big, I can write it, but I'm not really no big reader for it. You know?
0: Got
1: it. It takes me a long time to read something.
0: So you like audio books just like me.
1: It took me a long time to write this book. It took me a long time to write this book, even though it's not that long. It took me a long time to write this book because, like, it takes me longer to do stuff, you know? Like, that's what makes me different than most people. Like, it takes me longer, like, somebody can get it like that, and for me, it's just like it take me longer to get stuff, you know.
0: Man, I appreciate you letting us take this ride with you, man. Let's talk about since we doing our go-go night, what's your favorite go-go band?
1: Man, when I was growing up, I used to listen to XIB, TOB, TCB.
0: XIB, man, we got Spaceman coming through this joint tonight, man. That's crazy.
1: Yeah, TCB.
0: That's crazy. We need a picture with y'all, man.
1: I used to listen to what's that? That's about it for me.
0: Alright man. Shout out to Marco the Dream, the champion story, man. Yeah, man, if y'all wanna check this interview out, y'all gonna check it out on TacomaRadio.org. Shout out to Rocket Films, it ain't Rocket Scientists, you know what I'm saying? Shout out to Egypt, man, in the building. Shout out to Marco the Dream, man. Stick around with DMV, man, it's going down, man. Let's go. Oh, man, we got Spaceman on the way, man. DMV Underground, Spaceman on the way. Migos.

0: Manny, cook that shit.
1: Oh man, we about to turn this party up, man. We got Spaceman coming up next, man. We got Rocket Films. It ain't Rocket Scientists.

0: DMV Underground, DMV Underground, each and every Monday night, good old crank for your tank. Marco the Dream, the champion story, that was our guest for the night. We also got some good old
1: you want to make money in real
0: homegrown talent for y'all coming through the studio tonight. Y'all just stay tuned. DMV Underground, man, it's going down. We just going to give y'all some of these go-go hits, you know what I'm saying? Because that's what type of vibe we on. We got Spaceman coming through the studio. Man, it's going down, man. It's a good night, man. Shout out to Buku Wild Boy. Shout out to Colorado in the building. If y'all rocking out with us, it is a go-go night, man. We're going to take it back to Sweezy Land with the Posh Gods. Yeah, you know what I'm saying? We're going to slow bounce it for y'all. DMV, let's go.

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Shout out to Space, man. Gotta pull up, man. BMV, let's go. Let's go, let's go, let's go. 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

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Let's go. 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Oh, shout out Irene. 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

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Oh man, London Bridge is falling down. It's falling down, y'all. Shout out to Irene, she just took a Hellcat nap, y'all. Let's go. Oh yeah, we gotta warm them up, y'all, for Spaceman. Spaceman coming up next, DMV, let's go. I told y'all we was gonna get y'all some go-go tonight. Y'all ain't believe me, man. Y'all ain't believe me. Shout out to the whole Landover side. Shout out to the whole Tacoma Park side. PG County, where you at? Hey, DC, where you at? Shout out to Marco. Walker Mill.

30. These bottles straight, man. This shit is fucked up. Right, it is 30. It's that latest 3-4-12. We right back here, this 30. Latest 3-4-12.

Yo, we got Spaceman coming up next. DMV Underground. Let's go, let's go. We getting y'all all the classes tonight, y'all. DMV, let's go. Rest in peace, Polo, man. Let's go.

0: We back with it. He already, man. Your voice been getting hoarse for some years, man. Doing go-go. I already know the vibes, man. Oh, you got to put the headphones on so you can hear what's going on. You hear that?
1: I watched this shit on YouTube, man.
0: You hear that cool? Now, we got them mics look good for you, too. They all
2: okay,
0: good.
2: Bet.
0: Let them know who we got in the building, man.
2: I keep key on the ski. The real Martian that's always partying. The real space man from the XIB band, baby.
0: Okay. And y'all keep it live, you know what I'm saying? Because we going back. This is nostalgic, you know what I'm saying? This is XIB frontline band.
2: And I can cuss, right?
0: Yeah, for sure, man. Go ahead, man. Get it all. Because we just, when y'all was in the lobby, we was just talking about, like, people need to talk about the more, like, the timeline of go-go, you know what I'm saying? You one of them people that can speak about it because you was on the front line, you know, with it, you know?
2: Real front line with that shit. Like, seen a lot of your favorites started out, you know what I'm saying, to where they at now. So, yeah, I'm a walking history book when it comes to that go-go shit.
0: Yeah, man, for sure. So, for all the people born in the 2005 on up, tell them what band you played for, you know what I'm saying? Like, okay, what type of energy your band was bringing and what y'all was doing, you know what I'm saying?
2: First band was Triple Threat before it formed into ABM.
0: Okay.
2: You know what I'm saying? It was Triple Threat. I'm sprinkling a little history. It was Triple Threat, then it transformed to ABM.
0: Mm-hmm.
2: Play with ABM. And then I played with All Stars.
0: Okay, yeah.
2: I ain't even gonna say play, like, that's still family. That's still my team. So, then I moved on to XIB. I even played a little bit with TCB. You know what I'm saying? Rest in peace to the King Low.
0: Okay.
2: And shit, man. My band, we bring that energy.
0: Yeah, for sure.
2: Ain't near another like me on that mic, baby.
0: Around that time, Spaceman and them, y'all was like the young energy, you know what I'm saying? The TOBs, like when we had the top bands like Backyard Band, What Band, Raw Image, the up and coming, you know what I'm saying? So a lot of y'all music influence, y'all bought that bounce beat, y'all bought them.
2: For sure.
0: You know what I'm saying? So let's talk about the difference between the bounce beat, the socket beat. So for the people that don't know the genres, you know.
2: Well, in my opinion, from the socket, from the bounce, it's like the socket is gonna have you in that groove. It depending on, you know, what type of vibe or band you want to go hit, you know what I'm saying? Because you're gonna get that socket and you're gonna get them timbali grooves as well. You feel what I'm saying? Because the socket and pocket will give you them congos. But depending on who you see, you're gonna get them grooves, but you might not get that bounce.
0: Yeah.
2: So shout out again to Father Low, Polo, you know what I'm saying?
0: Shout out Polo.
2: King Low. The bounce is like, we gonna stick to it, go to the history. Of course, they gonna give you a little bit of sock in the pocket.
0: Yeah, for sure.
2: But after that, it's going straight bounce.
0: Yeah.
2: Because that beat different. That bounce different. It's some shit I can't even explain. Like, you gotta really, and like I was just telling y'all, you know, earlier, like, I wish that shit was very documented, certain things that was documented. So for me to, what I'm talking about, how that bounce is different from the pocket, is like, oh, you gotta see, I mean, that shit. Like,
0: living in it, I feel like the socket beat was more like the cool vibe, you know what I'm saying?
2: When it started up the show, it's the baka buka. You gonna do that all night, two step. Pocket is two step groove, and that bounce is shit.
0: Yeah, and I feel like the bounce, more the ladies could have got into that because it's more body movement.
2: For sure.
0: Yeah, it's more, you know. So, man, let's get into this go-go, man. So, I want to get straight to it, and this was a question that the people wanted to hear. Let's How go. You feel about Shooter breaking the internet with putting on the Merlin Men at the last joint? You know what I'm saying? Shout out to Shooter, because he did that. He broke the show down. He made

0: it's a good marketing scheme, you know, one for one. And it's getting the light shine back on GoGo, you know what I'm saying?
1: For sure.
0: My brother is a hell of a lead mic, you feel me? Like, he really do his thing, like, what the people seeing now, and I done already seen before, you feel me?
1: Yeah.
0: That's why I had to fight that nigga to play, like, no funny shit.
1: Mm-hmm, mm-hmm.
0: So, just to see the you know, the leadership he bring and things of that nature, it's a good thing, but I just want people to understand, too, you know, the difference on... Of course, you know, it's competitive. Everything is built off that. You feel me? America built that off, number one. But what I always tell people will make a great society for us human beings is more understanding,
1: yeah,
0: patience, and balance. So if you kind of understand it, like, okay, this, all right, cool. This is more of a thing of me to rep where I'm from versus I got to put more negativity into it. You feel,
1: yeah,
0: what I'm saying?
1: Yeah, yeah.
0: Versus of that, like, really try to divide this shit. Nah, it's just, oh, I'm rapping Maryland versus I'm rapping the city. And which is a good thing, because a lot of niggas was scared to rap Maryland.
1: Yeah, for sure.
0: You feel
1: sure
0: me? So shout out to my brother for even doing that type of shit. You feel what I'm saying? Like,
1: yeah,
0: a lot of niggas, it was really... Go back to the old go-go's, you're going to hear that, oh, Southeast and, yeah, Northeast, yeah, yeah, all straight city,
1: yeah,
0: shit.
1: For sure.
0: Versus a Merlin shit, because the only Merlin niggas that was really, really, really out there, though,
1: yeah,
0: and really put that shit on the map, shout out to the Creek, shout out to Homer Ave, the, mm-hmm, gas station crew, like, them niggas really put that shit on, yeah, the map.
1: And I know people, look, one thing, why it resonated with me, because I was from Landover, we proud, you know.
0: And Landover,
1: saying?
0: And Landover, so, 2-5, the Killian Zoo, like them niggas. Shout out to them, bro. They was the ones who made Merlin cool.
1: I ain't even gonna lie to you. I put Merlin Hood up on the phone when the Big G, uh-huh, one time back in the day. I was like 17, uh-huh, told him to put on Landover. We had a couple of people from Glen Arden and Walker Mill.
0: He
1: ain't even look at that jump. So it resonated with me when Shooters did that, because for all the 1,700 go-go's,
0: wow,
1: I went to,
0: wow,
1: somebody finally did it for the Merlin, man.
0: Wow.
1: Shout out Shooters, man. So I want to get it. Hey, this is another one we
0: shout
1: got for
0: you.
1: Shout
0: out to my brother, man. Shout out to my brother.
1: Sugar Bear. We got Sugar Bear, Big G, The Rapper. Polo,
0: I'm a city nigga, by the way, you feel
1: man,
0: me? I'm a Northeast nigga, skunk boy nigga,
1: okay,
0: you feel,
1: okay,
0: me? 7 for Gerard, you did, baby.
1: So, man, we got Sugar Bear, EU, Big G,
0: uh-huh,
1: The Rapper, and Polo from TCB. Who got to lead the room? We got Sugar Bear, Big G, The Rapper from What Band, and Polo from TCB. Who got to lead the room?
0: Say Sugar Bear.
1: We got Sugar Bear.
0: Uh-huh.
1: We got The Rapper from The What Band.
0: That's my pal right there. Pal,
1: we got Big G from BYB.
0: I love him to death.
1: And we got Polo from TCB, man. Who can't be in that room?
0: That's hard. Why would you ask me some type of shit like that, man?
1: Because
0: you got to think Sugar Bear, that's the father. Ow. He laid the blueprint, you feel me,
1: to
0: show niggas how to.
1: I ain't even put Chuck Brown in there, though.
0: That's what I'm saying.
1: It
0: but Sugar Bear, he gave the blueprint. You remember, like, Do It in the Bud? They was in the movies, you know what I'm saying? So it's like, but Sugar Bear, I love you, Pa. I love you. That's Grandpa. He gotta go. Cause
1: okay,
0: Big G, like The Rapper, like, low, those, I really interact with those guys.
1: Gotcha.
0: I really had conversation with those guys. Those guys blessed me with the mic. So,
1: you being one of the founders, you know what I'm saying?
0: Right,
1: I see where you're going with it, because the other people, they kind of like changed up. They had like,
0: it's my opinion, y'all.
1: You know what I'm saying? That's
0: don't kill me.
1: Opinion, you know what I'm saying? So
0: yeah, it's just my opinion. Don't kill me.
1: Going, most memorable moment when you was with XIB, because I know y'all did so many shows from the CFE
0: PG-13 or Rated R, which you want, how you want.
1: Rated R, man, this is an explicit content show, man. We 11 at night, man. It was the best XIB extravaganza. We already knew y'all had them back in the day. Y'all had a lot of guys around the way mad, you know, a lot of people, baby mamas was at them shows, man. They was at them shows, man.
0: That's what I'm saying. Do you want PG, but you want Rated R. So most memorable moment with XIB.
1: Yeah, for sure, for sure.
0: Good, bad. I'm trying, like,
1: whatever.
0: I know so much shit. I got so much good shit. I got so much bad shit. Like,
1: I got one. The best verses. The best band y'all went against. Who gave y'all the most go?
0: Ooh,
1: who you think?
0: That's good.
1: Be for real. Who gave y'all the most go?

0: Because we had two top. Shout out to my brother Rick Reaction.
1: Okay, yeah, for
0: and,
1: sure.
0: Shout out to my brother Shooters, you know, ABM. So it will be. And only reason why I say ABM.
1: Okay, okay.
0: Only reason why I say ABM because still to this day, still to this day, people singing the hook like Spaceman go blow, you know, I almost like hurt somebody one day for like coming at me with that shit. Like no funny shit. Because
1: they was saying the diss bar.
0: Because they caught me at the wrong time. You know what I'm saying? Like I was like, what? Hey, bro, don't play with me right now. No funny shit. So just to see how that impact still is on is I can say that. I say that battle. That was one of those battles.
1: This is a left hand question.
0: Okay.
1: So in the light of us finding about Area 51, you know about the old show. Futurama, you know.
0: Of course, that's my shit. Yeah, you know Space Man.
1: You know about the Jetsons, you know, because we get into the space with it.
0: Come on, I started off with Roger Riggedy Rocket. Yeah, like, let's go.
1: It's numerous sites of aliens. You know what I'm saying? So if the aliens wanted to cohabitat here, how would you facilitate union and integration of humans and aliens using go-go music to your advantage, Spaceman?
0: Like getting the aliens hip to that?
1: How we gonna get the aliens to rock with us if they coming at us mad?
0: Oh,
1: you know
0: man.
1: What I'm saying? Like,
0: oh, for one, man.
1: We got reptilian skins. We got people got on the skins. How we gonna get them to
0: put on a show?
1: We gonna okay.
0: Put on a goddamn
1: bring
0: show.
1: All the aliens.
0: And we gonna put look see what's gonna be good because they gonna say oh damn, you know, giving hospitality like say for if a amigo come in we put Migo shit so gotcha, for we gotcha. Know aliens come in we gonna put alien shit on
1: okay.
0: the stage they
1: all
0: like
1: right.
0: oh shit they representing us so as they seeing that on stage and we giving them music because music is nothing but a vibration
1: for sure
0: everybody oh. can you yeah. vibe
1: okay.
0: you dig so
1: yeah.
0: which is sound so
1: yeah.
0: If they get that great sound from a Martian like me they know we speaking the same language and oh yeah we all gonna be all right no Independence Day
1: I'm pretty sure Michael Jackson like if people really got the reptilian skin and all that Michael Jackson
0: right.
1: had some pee he had everybody cranking with him you know what
0: yes
1: I'm saying? So,
0: yes
1: man, shout
0: because
1: out,
0: of the vibration though
1: yeah,
0: you
1: yeah,
0: feel
1: for
0: me
1: sure,
0: Mike
1: sure.
0: was really it, again music supposed to touch you you
1: okay.
0: know what I'm saying
1: okay.
0: that's what a vibe is same as you communicating with a person you get that vibration you feel me so Mike was really into that was those artists that was really putting their soul into that because again what you give is what you receive right
1: for sure
0: you feel me
1: all right let's talk about let's bring some of those some of that slang back from the 09 let's talk about what's posh mean to you man posh
0: pushing our society honestly in an honesty way you know what I'm saying and what you do from head to toe you posh
1: okay
0: because at the end of the day you have posture so
1: okay
0: posture
1: okay.
0: is just another form of word of style
1: did we get
0: you know
1: that on did we get that on camera man he
0: I
1: just dropped
0: so.
1: Some, he just dropped some sauce
0: so.
1: On y'all
0: he got posh you got posh
1: okay.
0: we all got posh in this
1: Cause Top Dollar
0: speed
1: Sweezy.
0: Up, tell him speed up.
1: Top Dollar Sweezy, y'all been dropping a lot of
0: My
1: songs
0: brother.
1: For
0: yes.
1: a long time. You know what I'm saying?
0: Yes.
1: What's another word that y'all use?
0: Kill shit, cause we had a song called Lingo. God damn, you taking me?
1: Okay, Lingo. Okay.
0: Kill mo, like man, we had so much. Well, and oh man. Oh man, a lot.
1: Okay,
0: a lot.
1: Okay.
0: I'm trying to think.
1: Posh was a big one, man. Shout
0: oh, yeah,
1: out to
0: for
1: Posh
0: sure.
1: and
0: for
1: Top
0: sure,
1: Dollar Sweezy, man.
0: For sure.
1: So
0: for sure.
1: Hit the camera for this one. So we got one joint. So you heard about the comedian Pre Hefner?
0: Oh yeah, from here, right?
1: Yeah.
0: Funny.
1: He
0: yeah,
1: a
0: I fuck
1: comedian.
0: With him. I fuck
1: so,
0: with him.
1: So Pre was asked a question about female validation and reassurance. So we talking about female validation and assurance for the females in the building, for the brothers in the building. So Pre was asked a question about female validation and reassurance with compliments to women. And I paraphrase what he said. He said, complimenting your girl every day is doing too much. He also said this, it also stating if women dating him, if you know him and what type of woman he choose, then you know that you look good just dating him. He basically saying you should know that you look good with just dating somebody like me. And you know, so how you feel about the reassurance thing?
0: The first, you know, with that one, I'm mad because it still go back to, that's what I was just telling somebody, it is like morals and principles. That's why the world's so confused. You know, I don't blame the younger generation, because at the end of the day, we are teachers to our children first, so they can only look up to us. You feel me? Get that?
2: For sure,
0: that.
2: For sure.
0: So I was just saying about morals and principles, you know, you don't really have those, because at the end of the day, you gotta understand. Again, it go back to understanding, mm-hmm, right? Mm-hmm. Understanding. A woman, bro, may not understand a woman and what you supposed to do for a woman.
2: For sure.
0: You
2: for
0: feel
2: sure.
0: What I'm saying? So with me on that, I feel you supposed to, because again, it go back to that saying, what you don't do, the next motherfucker will. Okay, you dig what I'm saying? Man, you can't be mad at that. So if you ain't telling her, oh baby, you look good, damn boo, I love you, your eyes, damn baby, you, oh I see, because you showing her that you interested, you're paying attention.
2: Yeah.
0: So if you're showing a woman that you're not paying attention, my guy,
2: yeah,
0: don't be mad when she rocks on another ship. Ike.
1: Hey, y'all heard it.
0: Space
1: man himself, he said it, y'all.
0: For real. I love you, pre-bud, man. You gotta learn from a real one. Get some realism, man.
2: Yeah.
0: You gotta love and respect the woman, man. For real, regardless of that shit, man. Cause again, man, we give, they receive, man. Know yourself, man.
1: From Space Man, a thousand ladies. A thousand ladies beyond. Let's go, man.
0: I love them, man. You gotta love them, man. Cause not loving a lady is not loving your mother.
1: For sure, for sure.
0: It start with that first, my man.
1: He cooking D. He making sense, D.
0: It's only right.
1: Shout out to Banger three times in the building, man.
0: Shout out to my G. Yeah.
1: Man, let's go, man. We gonna go into this Space Man track right here, man. DMV, let's go, man. Turn up, man. Break the knob, man. Let's go. What's this joint called right here? Space Cardo.
0: Okay. Oh, yeah, you playing that? Could be wrong, rather be right. Single by me. Right.

0: We gonna crank out y'all for Space Man. Let's go. Where y'all play? Where y'all play this zone at right here? Where y'all was at right here? Where y'all played this zone?
1: Oh man, I don't even remember. I don't remember that. We done played that in so many motherfucking shows, man. I don't remember, but I do know that song won a Go-Go Award. You feel what I'm saying?
0: This particular joint?
1: Yes, sir.
0: With the Go-Go Awards, we had New Impressions, man. They was going crazy winning awards. How you feel about
1: it? Oh, they deserve it. They deserve it.
0: Okay,
1: They deserve it. They deserve it. Like, because everybody, you know, Bounce B, of course, low. All right. But it's like, you know, they deserve it. You know what I'm saying? Shout out to them. Like TJ, they were hard for that shit. You feel me? And it's a consistency. You got respect consistency.
0: For sure. That's what
1: they deserve that. Everybody know who the kings of this shit. Yeah. TCB, yep. Of course. But you know, shine some more light on the ones who still doing it too.
0: All right, man. Let's go, man. Let's give them something new to talk about, man. DMV. Let's go.

0: DMV Underground, man. We in the building, man. Shout out to Space, man. Shout out to my man Marco. Man, it's going down, man. Each and every Monday night, good old crank for your tank. We about to change the tires a little bit and go straight back into that that crank. Some good old homegrown 37 crank. We got one of the 37 men in the building. Y'all neighborhood been going crazy, man, with these raps, with these artists coming up. Let them know who we got in the building.
1: Man, banging three times, man. A motherfucker block hop, man.
0: Man, banging three times. Been a long anticipated interview. We get a see with your interview, it's kind of different because we get people that's really doing the raps. But see, this guy right here, he been in it. He been associated with all the rappers. I don't know if he just trying to be modest. If he want all the other hood men to get on first, and he want to be the last one. Is banger, man. Let him know, man. Where you from, man?
1: Man, the yo, man. You hear me? The yo, motherfucker block, 200 block, man. 37th Street, man. Born and raised, man.
0: Man, we had a conversation. Like, a lot of my hood, man, they bring your name up. You know what I'm saying? Mm-hmm. And you know, we want to give them the music. We want to let them know, you know what I'm saying, like what you really doing. You know what I'm saying? So for the people that never heard your music, that's under a rock, you know what I'm saying, what can they expect to hear when they listen to banger three times, man?
1: Man, a lot, man. You know, I come from different ways with that shit, man. You hear me? I touch a soul with a motherfucker classic. You hear me? I touch a soul with some shit for your lost soul, man. You hear me?
0: Okay, okay.
1: Facts. I can all right, take man. You all around the place. I can give you some hype shit. I can give you some crank shit. I can take you to the YN shit. You hear me? I can do a lot, man.
0: They a lot of people tell me that you a sort of spokesperson for, you can speak on a lot of things around 37. You know, you could speak on a lot of rappers that's been coming up. You seen a lot of rappers do they rise and everything. Who you feel like around there is like doing good right now or buzzworthy, or you feel like they represent the neighborhood in the top tier way?
1: I think all of them doing their thing, man. Okay. You hear me? All
0: right, for sure.
1: Like a gold mine, man. You hear me?
0: All right, man.
1: Everything coming out there doing their motherfucker big one. You hear me? It ain't just one doing their thing. They all doing their things.
0: Okay, for sure. And you right. That was like a trick. That was a trick question, for real. For real. You know what I'm saying? So, man, we came to give them some of your music. You know what I'm saying? So we gonna drop some of this crank on their head. We ain't gonna waste no time, man. Let's introduce this first track and let them know. It's called Elephant. It's really called Elephant.
1: Yeah.
0: Yeah. This sounds so. Explain this track before we hear it. Let's just get into it, cause it sounds like some big stepping on this, you know what I'm saying? Some big heavy stepping, because an elephant, that's it could be a lot of weight. You know what I'm saying? I'm thinking there's a lot of weight on this track, man.
1: Nah, look, see, an elephant don't forget nothing.
0: Okay.
1: You feel me? So I remember all the bad times like an elephant.
0: Okay. All right, he took it that way, I ain't even know. Mm-hmm. So let's get into this track, man. Elephant, man. The elephant, man, himself. Let's go, man. Bang it three times, man. Let's go, man.

0: Tell it come to them and everybody gon' know it.
1: That Banger was three, me doing the elephant noise too, you hear me?
2: For real. Yeah. Hey man, you from the trenches, man, you from the zoo already.
1: Nah, that bitch.
2: See, we got some national geographic crank right here, straight from the yo, man, himself, man, banging three times in the building, man.
1: The motherfucking block hot.
2: Hey, so what can we expect? Cause you been out, you been dormant. Like, what you care to talk about, like, you know, what's been going on? So, like, sometimes you be out and sometimes you come back out, and like, what is it? Like, you know,
1: nah, it was some little cool shit, you hear me?
2: Okay,
1: I had to, like, move away from the block for a minute, man. You hear me?
2: Got you. So, we gonna start seeing some more consistency from banging three times.
1: I'm not fucked,
2: yeah, because you're, but it's so crazy because I feel like, you know, from the DMV, you can be. Like lit in the streets and just as much as you lit in the music, you feel me? And I feel like you got both of those components, you know what I'm saying? So is that something that you use to your advantage, you know, to your marketing strategy, you know what I'm saying? Like just having the streets, you know, having the streets, do you cater your songs more to the streets because, you know, you being in the streets? Or
1: of course, that's why I'm the block hot, yeah.
2: Yeah, because that song right there it's a diverse tone to that joint, you know what I'm saying? I ain't expect to hear that, you know what I'm saying? No funny, I didn't. I ain't gonna lie to you. So we gonna give him this next track right here. Let's give him this next track right here. What we working with? This Take Me Through There.
1: Yeah.
2: Oh, that so we
1: freestyle,
2: little freestyle, so we can see the lyrical components and banging three times. Let's see what you talking about, man. Let's go.
3: And if you bring your bitch around a whole lot of
2: niggas, I'm
3: gonna think you on her fuck. What you bringing a bad bitch around a bunch of niggas for? Man, watch out, twin. If I take your bitch in the bathroom, whisper something out her.
0: Nah, for real, nigga. Take me through that, take me through that.
4: Where the fuck we going then?
0: Take me through that, take me through that. Take me through that, take me through that.
4: On the block, I baby now.
0: Let's get a walk, I'm gone now. Can't charged up, I whisper in the ear like B. I'm trying to fuck that pussy like two things in microwave, in the oven like turkey. I'm digging.

0: get a woe. That ad lib, baby, I'm trying to bust. That was the one that got me right there. Shout out to Mega three times right here, the builder, man. They gonna try to bust. The elephant man itself, man, banging three times in the building, man.
1: Man, what the fuck is Big B on the ground in this bitch, man? I'm telling you.
0: So banging, let's talk about like just being around. Like, I think a lot of people get just being a good hood man, like misconstrued. Like, what you like to do, like just on regular time, you know, just you being like, cause you know the city, we got just a bad rep, you know what I'm saying? They say we the most ignorant. They be like, we don't know how to treat the ladies. We don't know how to do what, you know, what's a regular day outside of just being around the hood, you know what I'm saying, for banging three times, man?
1: Wow, that'd be cool, man. You hear me? With the kids, with the family, you hear me?
0: All right. So it's another side. That's what I'm getting to, right?
1: Oh, yeah, fine.
0: Yeah, man. Mm-hmm. You got to take care of them kids, man.
1: Hey, always. You hear me? That's mandatory. You hear me? Ain't no deadbeat in my family. You hear me? I'm telling you.
0: So we got, you be a lot around a lot of artists. Can we expect any features? Like, because I know you gonna have to get people out to cut, you know what I'm saying? Mm-hmm. Like, can we expect any features, like any music you got coming up?
1: What, anybody?
0: Yeah, like, can we expect any features that you got cooking up right now?
1: I ain't got nothing cooking up, but I can most definitely say that I could get a feature from any one of the men on the block, you hear me?
0: We got two projects that you send us over. Like, where can the people find, like, the projects that you got, that we got on this joint right here? Let's see. What's the name of these joints? Where can they find your most recent projects?
1: Man, banger two times, man, the block. I mean, banger two times on YouTube, man, you hear me?
0: Okay, flat. Okay, all right.
1: And that's banger two, B-A-N-G-E-R, man, the number two with the letter X, man. That's where you can find me at.
0: Turn up, man. So can we expect you doing like any projects soon, any EPs? Man. Anything like we want the people to just be looking out for the singles until you go off, like videos, like what we got coming up next.
1: Man, I got 170 unreleased songs, man. Everything gonna be singles, man.
0: Okay, so everything. We just gonna hit them single at a time, y'all.
1: Everything single.
0: Man, banging two times in the building, man. It's going down, man.
1: You know.
0: Okay. All right. Mm-hmm. So man, let's get into it, y'all. We gonna get into some more Crank DMV Underground, y'all. Each and every Monday night, good old Crank for your tank. Going down, man, banging two times.
2: I got to do like what it takes. Yeah, yeah. I watch the snakes. Yeah, yeah. I got the logic.

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But tell the truth to me, she ugly. When I fuck, we keep it quiet. I was switching different bank accounts, was switching flying pride. I just can't post this on the gram, commit.

0: In the rain. That joint crank right there, man. Y'all rocking with that joint? I like that.
1: Yeah. For
0: all the people that's clutching out there, they rocking with that joint right there. Okay, okay. Bang it two times, man. Shout outs, man. Who, anybody you want to just shout out right now, just off the vibe, man. Anybody, you know, cranking, rocking with you, man. Best producers, best. You just had Wax Bando back in the day. That's crazy.
1: Oh, yeah, no. Shout you, outs, Wax, man.
0: But you doing numbers now. You been had this, man. 3 years ago.
1: I'm like, shout outs to the man. You hear me? To the whole motherfucking block. There's a lot of them that I can name right now. You hear me? You got Young Jose. You got Young Threat, you got B3, you got Gizwap, you got Savage, you got Hefe, you feel me? You got sure. Some other young men coming up, you feel me? You got, man, that's, man, I'm telling you, the block ain't stopping.
0: Yeah, for sure,
1: everybody,
0: man.
1: Everybody doing their thing right now, Slim, you hear me? But the main ones I just said, they all doing their motherfucking thing right now, man, you hear me? Shout out to them boys, man, you hear me?
0: Man, shout out to Banger two times for dropping us off some crank. Y'all gonna hear like at least that Walking in the Rain jump. We definitely gonna keep that jump on the loop right there. I like that jump. And we gonna get another one, you know, and we gonna keep them cranking out, man. DMV Underground. Shout out to Irene, you know what I'm saying? We gonna do this Chaotica drop in DC tonight. We just had Marco the Dream come through and he gave blessed us with a book that signed. This man, this crazy. And we finally got Banger two times. Shout out my man Vaughn, cause we got a guy, he from the city. I forgot what part of the city he from, but he highly recommended that we came, that you come through this joint.
1: Nah, for real.
0: You know what I'm saying? So shout out to my man Vaughn, and we gonna keep cranking out with some Banger two times. Shout out to my man D in the building. We got Rocket Scientist, man. It was a night. Yeah, Egypt. Hey, you heard that good music tonight?
1: Man, you can't forget D, Slim.
0: Yeah, shout out to D, man. Shout out to D, man.
1: D made this shit happen. So
0: we gotta get you to rock with this Chaotica ball, man. We gonna get you linked in.
1: Like every Monday type shit.
0: Yeah, every Monday, man. We gonna
1: yeah.
0: Let's lock them in, man. DMV, man. Ain't over yet, man.
2: I'm good at school. Street went real wild. Oh, you know it. Back roll.
3: Real hunters,
2: though. Yeah, real hunters, yeah.
3: Mike Wilmer. Yeah. What up?

0: You know what they say, they don't make them like they used to, except sometimes they do. I'm Brian McGuire with Roadside Attractions, Saturday afternoons 4 to 6 here on WOWD. 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

Tune into my show every other Saturday from 3 to 4 on WOWD. 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
1: Stagger Lee was a bad man. They goes down in the coal mine one night. Rob the coal mine. There's gambling down there. And they placed themselves just like they wanted to be, so they wouldn't hit each other when they were shooting. Money lying all over the floor. There's one bad guy down there, he thought he was. That's Billy DeLine. So he had a big 45 laying down by the side of him. When they got placed, why, Stagger Lee spoke to him. He says, boys, look at the money lying down here on the floor. Says, what would we do if old Stagger Lee and them was to walk in here? This guy picked up his 45, he says, I wouldn't make a bit of difference, says Stag's gun won't shoot a bit harder than this one. About that time, Stag knocked his hat off. And his partner, taking care of the rest, when he knocked his hat off, he kinda remembered that was Stagger Lee. And he come as begging like this.

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What I care about your two little babes, darling, loving wife. Since you done stole my Stetson hat, I'm bound to take your life. It's a magic hat.

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There's a version of me that hangs out in parking lots. In my brain or my subconscious, whatever. He has a car, the hood is popped. Talking to some other me's I don't recognize. Gathered around, staring down at the engine block. My older me's. But this guy, this show off, showing off, kinda rules. He obviously knows a lot about cars.

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Sincerely.

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I can't help but think that there's some place

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Good morning, Tacoma. How are you? I'm Steve. Welcome to the Tuesday Morning Mix. And I want to start out by wishing happy birthday to Ringo Starr. He turns 86 today. Here's a track from his new album.

I first heard of that band and first heard that track just a couple days ago by doing what you're doing right now, namely listening to WOWD, TacomaRadio.org. The Buddhas band, I hope I'm pronouncing it correctly, B-U-D-O-S. So it's not like Buddha. It's maybe it's, you know, pronounced Budos. I don't know. B-U-D-O-S band. Long in the Tooth. And I heard this show Sunday afternoon on the Predictably Unpredictable show. Chris is the host of that. And, man, he was really jamming, man. He played on that show, started out with like Ramones and MC5, and then he was doing funky stuff like the one we just heard, and then he was doing some jazz and just spent, it was truly Predictably Unpredictable. And again, that's one of the benefits I find from listening to the station. It's not so much whether I'm hearing a new track, but whether I'm hearing music that's new to me, along with artists and repertoire.

Out Tears. It's from his latest album, Long, Long Road, produced by T-Bone Burnett. Happy birthday, Ringo Starr. And we have kind of an eclectic show today. We've got some mini themes woven in and out, but not one consistent theme. But one of the themes we're playing around with is songs about drifting and wandering, maybe even wondering, but more like wandering. So we're going to start off with the Osborne Brothers doing an old Ernest Tubb tune.

Dave Von Ronk, folk and blues singer. He also played some jazz. He used to say, "I wanted to play jazz in the worst way," and I did. He was kind of into ragtime sort of music and stuff. Anyway, Wandering. He recorded that in 1964 on an album for Mercury. I don't think that's ever been reissued on CD. Song has a, you know, traditional folk history. Carl Sandburg, the poet, but he was also a folklorist, and he collected that in a volume that he called Carl Sandburg's song bag. What was it? Carl Sandburg's American Song Bag, or something like that. And then he even recorded some. People don't realize that Carl Sandburg recorded some folk albums here. So, it's not something he composed. It's something he collected or he had heard elsewhere. Josh White did a version of it, and then Dave Von Ronk, as I mentioned. Before that, Driftin', otherwise known as Driftin' Blues. We heard Charles Brown doing a re-recording of it in the 60s. He originally cut that song in the 40s with Johnny Moore's Three Blazers. Charles Brown was the singer and the pianist for the band, and after a while he said, you know, why should I be hired by some guy named Johnny Moore who has this group, the Three Blazers, when I'm the star, because I'm the one people hear singing and stuff. So then he had a solo career. But I kind of like that remake. It was a little different. Charles Brown, known to be a piano player, but for this album, this session, he recorded organ. And I see on the CD reissue I have of it, it says remastered by or produced. Let me see the exact credit. So, digitally remastered by Steve Hoffman. However, boys and girls, that is not me. That is the more renowned Steve Hoffman on the West Coast, who has those music forums online and has produced and remastered hundreds of recordings in his day. And good guy. But he's the West Coast Steve Hoffman. Anyway, at the top, Driftwood on the River. Now, they were born in Kentucky, raised in Dayton, Ohio. Sonny and Bobby Osborne, the Osborne brothers, not to be confused with the brothers Osborne, who are a more contemporary, amplified country band, and they're from Southern Maryland. All right, well, that's enough factoids to keep anyone's, cognitive neurons, what did they do? You know, flash or pulse or, you know what I mean. In fact, mine were not working fast enough to remember the exact verb I wanted to use there. Anyway, be that as it may or may not, support for Tacoma Radio comes from listeners and from People's Book, an independent bookstore at 7014 Westmoreland Avenue in Tacoma Park, around the corner from the gazebo. 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Happy birthday to 50 Cent.

happy birthday to 50 Cent. And now we've got to, and actually, his birthday was yesterday. And the other three artists coming up in this set, very diverse styles, also celebrated their birthdays yesterday.

Coming up at 10 o'clock here on Community Radio, listener-supported, Tacoma Radio, WOWD. Check-in time with Marika. It's going to be quirky. It's going to be creative. At noon, Rock and Roll Rabbit Hole. Well, they're a little quirky, and they're quite creative themselves, the Rabbiteers, Scott and Walter. And Scott's going to be previewing the scorching lineups for a couple of outdoor music series this year, the Fort Reno Concert Series and the DC Punk Archives Rooftop Shows, which is at the MLK Library. And Walter's going to provide some cooler indoor gig-going options for the summer. So that's all happening at noon. Jumping ahead to 4 o'clock, Epic City. You know, July 11th marks the 162nd anniversary of the Battle of Fort Stevens, the only Civil War battle fought within the boundaries of D.C. I guess if you don't count January 6th, but that's a different type of battle. But anyway, she's going to be telling stories, Carol Livia will, about Mrs. Elizabeth Thomas, who was the African-American woman who owned the land that became Fort Stevens. All right. That's just a sample of what's coming up later today. We'll tell you some more later. Right now, I want to back announce and these birthday artists, Gene Chandler. Now, he's still with us. He's still living. He turns 86 today. It's the same age. He shares the same birth date as Ringo Starr. No, I'm sorry. I take that back. Because one day off, because Gene Chandler's birthday was yesterday, July 6th. See, when I first started planning this show, somehow I had it in mind that this week's episode was July 6th. So I was looking up July 6th birthdays. Well, once I put that together, I realized, wait a minute. Okay, let me count on my fingers here. Okay, July 4, 5, 6. Oh, no, it's July 7th. But I figured I'll play these July 6th artists anyway. And we heard Nothing Can Stop Me. Now, this is inside baseball, only for those of you who are music geeks or particular fans of Chicago soul music. But the sound of that, very produced, you know, orchestrated, a lot going on there, produced by Carl Davis and arranged by Riley Hampton. They had some really advanced and sophisticated soul music arrangers and producers in Chicago at that time. Gene Chandler, Nothing Can Stop Me. Della Reese before that. Now, she died in 2017. Della Reese. You know where her name came from? Her, you know, show business name, Della Reese? Well, her real first name that her parents gave her was Della Reese, as one word. The family name was Early. So Della Reese, and she split it in two and made that her stage name. Traveling Light from the album I Like It Like That. Now, later in life, she probably became more famous for her acting on TV in that, what was it, Touched by an Angel? Yeah, you know what I mean? Yeah, Touched by an Angel, where, you know, it was kind of a religious theme, and she was doing some gospel music and stuff. But in her early day, I would say she was kind of known for being a sassy, jazzy singer. Very much like a cabaret, even a Vegas type of thing going on. Very popular. She was on Ed Sullivan a lot. He really liked her. So, but then she went into acting. Like I mentioned, that Touched by an Angel. She was in that movie Harlem Nights. Anyway, long, fruitful career for her. Nancy Griffith. Before that, Across America from her album The Loving Kind. It's a very hopeful Obama-esque or Obama-era song. It was recorded right around the time or within a few months after Obama won the election. And so she was in a hopeful mood. I don't know how she'd feel now. Maybe she'd write a different song about Across America. Or maybe she would have written a song across the Great American State Fair and
did something with that because she was pretty political. But sadly, she did die 5 years ago, Nancy Griffith. 50 Cent before that, his given name, Curtis Jackson III, in the club. And we did play the clean edit. I was a little worried listening, but that is the clean radio edit version of it. And of course, he starts out with "It's Your Birthday," so it's an obvious selection of his for his birthday. And he turns 51, and I bet he's happy to have turned 51. When, early in his career, he got badly shot. In fact, at that time, he had a new contract. He got dropped from the label. I don't know what all that was about, but I guess he hasn't managed to get himself, you know, killed yet. And I hope he's doing well. Talented guy. My name's Steve. The program is the Tuesday Morning Mix. We're going to hear two versions of the same song right now. Just Can't Keep From Crying. 94.3 TacomaRadio.org.

The Blues Project featuring Al Kooper on the organ, and he did the vocals on that one as well. I Can't Keep From Crying. Projections. Boy, that Blues Project didn't last too long, but they made one album for the ages, I would say. They were based out of Greenwich Village back in the day. Now, their version of I Can't Keep From Crying was essentially an amplified and elaborated, even a little bit psychedelicized or whatever, a version of the old gospel blues by Blind Willie Johnson. But the track we heard before, I Just Can't Keep From Crying, by Brother Joe May, maybe it's a distant cousin of the song, but you know, it's not quite the same song. They called Brother Joe May Thunderbolt of the Middle West. And if I recall correctly, he was based in St. Louis. That's a funny thing about St. Louis. Some people think of it as the Midwest. Some people might think of it as the South. To people way out west, they probably think of St. Louis as maybe part of the old Snow Belt Industrial East. And certainly back in the old days, St. Louis was part of the West, you know, because that whole part of the country was part of the frontier. So it's kind of right in the middle there, St. Louis. Brother Joe May and I'm Steve. What do we have now? I'll tell you what I got now, man. I got some soul music for you on the Tuesday morning mix. Thanks for joining me. I feel kind of silly having waken up early, putting on clothes, running down to the studio, and spinning all these songs if it weren't for you listening, right? So thanks for doing so.

penny and the quarters, and ain't nobody who even knows who they were. The story behind that is some youngsters went to a recording studio in Columbus, Ohio, and recorded that tune sometime in the early 70s. Now, the guy whose studio was Clem Price. Now, it's not clear to me if he ever had success in actually releasing records or just, you know, recorded them but didn't do anything with them. But certainly a lot of stuff he recorded ended up being, you know, like the equivalent of demos or just, you know, lost recordings. And it wasn't until he died in 2014, someone bought all these, you know, reel-to-reel tapes and acetate pressings of soul music from an estate sale. And eventually they made their way to the Numero Group, which is a record label that specializes in rescuing lost soul music and reissuing it in very nicely packaged CDs and vinyl as well. But anyway, so they put that out. And then the song ended up being used in the movie Blue Valentine. So at that point, it, you know, there were real royalties to be paid to whoever wrote the song and the performers. So the folks at Numero Group tried really hard. They said they spoke to over 100 people, you know, who might have known, I guess, you know, kind of soul music people in Ohio, in around, you know, who was this? Do you know any name? Are there any names? Are there any surviving relatives, descendants of either of these that we could send a royalty check to? But still, they're a total mystery. Penny and the quarters. You and me. Now, before that, we heard Sawn and Star. Now, Sawn spells her name. It's like sauna, but without the A. Or it's like Sawn, you know, with a chainsaw, but with a U instead of a W, and Star. And that song was called Blah, Blah, Blah, Blah, Blah, Blah, Blah. And I had to use my fingers to count there. They say it the right number of times because it's the word blah 7 times. Now, they're from the Bronx, and for many years they were the backup singers with Sharon Jones. And they recorded at least one album on their own for that Brooklyn-based Daptone record label. What a label that is, keeping soul music alive. And at the top, interesting soul music song, kind of blues soul, whatever you want to call it. These days, people might call that Southern soul. It's a certain like genre, subgenre. Hard to Handle Sometime by a guy named Brooklyn McCain. And I have no idea if he's from Brooklyn or not. Brooklyn or not, he spells it like the, you know, county or borough up in New York. But you know where I heard that? I heard that on T. Willie Will's Groove Line a couple of Fridays ago. He's on every Friday from 6 to 7. And what's interesting about that song is, you know, it's a man speaking to a woman, but it's full of kind of like very contemporary sounding self-reflection of, you know, the guy's like, maybe I'm not sensitive enough, maybe I don't, you know, listen enough, but, you know, I'm trying to be a better man. So it's kind of a nice, the sentiments in the song are nice. Brooklyn McCain, and I'm Tacoma Park Steve, I guess you could call me, if you wanted to. Returning to one of the different floating themes in today's show, we did some songs about drifting and wandering. And here's some more.

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0: 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From the Golden Gate Bridge all the way to the Statue of Liberty.
1: Young Bob Dylan. That was from his second album, The Freewheeling. Bob Dylan came out in 63. It had, it was his first one. It was mostly, if not all, original songs. So, like, on there was Blowing in the Wind, Girl from the North Country, Masters of War, A Hard Rain's Gonna Fall, Don't Think Twice, It's All Right. I mean, man, you could live. You could live, you and your descendants could live off the copyright royalty just from those five songs off of that album. And not just, of course, from the sale of that particular album, but think of all the times other artists have recorded those songs. But a deeper cut, let us say, from Dylan's Freewheeling Bob Dylan is that one called Down the Highway. Very bluesy. Maybe primitive, a bit primitive, but I mean that actually as a compliment. You know what I mean? It sounds pretty rustic and rough hewn, and that was, you know, even though Dylan was from, you know, a middle class family in Hibbing, Minnesota, he liked to pretend he was the embodiment of, you know, the American drifting hobo or something like that. You know, when he started out, Down the Highway, and along a similar line about wandering around. By the way, in that song, when Dylan says, the ocean took my baby, took her away from me all the way to Italy. Well, there, that was true at the time. His girlfriend, his romantic partner, Susie Rotolo, had gone to Italy. She's indirectly featured in another song, Boots of Spanish Leather. But in that song, the girlfriend is in Spain. At least he asked her to bring back some Spanish boots, but it was still referring to Susie Rotolo, who went to Italy, and her family was of Italian heritage. Before that, Nancy Griffith, Can't Help But Wonder Where I'm Bound. Can't Help But Wonder Where I'm Wandering, so to speak, but Can't Help But Wonder Where I'm Bound. Written by Tom Paxton, and a lot of people have done that song. That's from Nancy Griffith's album, Other Voices, Other Rooms. Quite a successful album of hers. She's known as a singer-songwriter, but this one she did cover versions or interpretations of other singer-songwriters. And I think it was really terrific because you get the variety of songwriting. And also, in many cases, you got deep catalog cuts from these artists. So In addition to Tom Paxton, she covers Gordon Lightfoot, Jerry Jeff Walker, Dylan, Town Van Zandt, John Prine, and a highly acclaimed album from Nancy Griffith. And as I mentioned earlier, yesterday was the date of her birth. Ralph Stanley and Jimmy Martin at the top of that set. I'm Going Down the Road, otherwise known as I'm Going Down the Road Feeling Bad. Sometimes has been recorded as Lonesome Road Blues. Also occasionally recorded as I Ain't Gonna Be Treated This Away. That's an old song, first recording, and it doesn't even mean the guy wrote it, just the first time someone recorded it was an Appalachian singer in 1923. And Woody Guthrie has done it, and Doc Watson, Libba Cotton, and famously or infamously, depending on whether you like their live stuff, but the Grateful Dead did it a lot. And I see that they performed it in concert 294 times. And the amazing thing is that someone did keep count of something like that. So Steve here, I guess if I did, how many radio shows have I done just on this station? Well, you know, let's say 50 a year, whatever. But I'll do the math some other time, or I'll leave that for someone to mention it when they, you know, do my obituary, which hopefully won't be in the near future. Anyway, so those are some songs about wandering, going down the highway, and maybe feeling bad. Now, there are songs about going down the highway feeling good. You know, it's like, yippity-doo-da, yippity-day, my oh my, it. So, you know, that kind of stuff. But isn't it true that sometimes it's the sad ones that have more impact on you? Oh, just one more thing before I get to the next set. I just want to have you mark your calendars, save your date for Saturday, July 18, 3 p.m., 3 to 5 p.m., Tacoma Radio is celebrating its 10th birthday, and you are invited to join us at WOWD Live with DC's cumbia reggae band Bongo District. That's going to be at the Desert 5 spot at Union Market, you know, 4th and Northeast, well, 4th Street Northeast, near Morse, you know, with that whole Union Market district. And that's happening a week from this Saturday, July 18th. So we hope to see some of you there and celebrate. I'm pretty sure we'll be simulcasting the thing as well. Now I'm going to play an artist who is very beloved here in the D.C. area. Wasn't from here originally, but he made his home here for quite some time. And he passed away earlier this year. And I kept meaning to do a little mini tribute for him, and somehow it would run out of time, didn't do it. So now let's play a couple of songs by Parthenon Huxley, a.k.a. P. Hux. It takes a-

Well, so many WOWD DJs would know more about Parthenon Huxley, otherwise known as P. Hux, know about him, maybe even know him personally, and know of his music more so than I do or did. And sadly, he passed away earlier this year. He was a master of power pop. He was involved in various bands and put out stuff under his own name. He lived in Maryland since 2004. That's how a lot of people got to know him. And I know he was came by the studio here at least once, probably was on Robbie's show, Forbidden Alliance. But anyway, we heard Buddha Buddha, noodle-free version from his album Thank You Bethesda. And I'm not sure, I think there is another version that says, you know, noodle. So I'm not really sure what the difference is between the noodle-free and the one with noodles. I guess one is maybe lower carb, Buddha Buddha, which is the one we heard. And It'll Be All Right. Now that's like classic kind of power pop song. So rest in peace, Parthenon Huxley. And by the way, he gave himself that name, Parthenon, after he was interested in things Greek. And Huxley, he was a fan of the writer. What was his name? Aldous Huxley. There you go. All right, what do we have now, you ask? Which is your polite way of saying, come on, Steve, play some more music. And let me see what we're going to do now. Oh, yeah. Well, we're going to play the right stuff. Yeah, we're going to play the right stuff right now. And I'm spelling that with a W, W-R-I-G-H-T. We're going to hear Betty Wright, and we're going to hear Charles Wright, and then Ovi Wright. Right on, W-O-W-D. Let's try that one again. Okay, what do we got? One, two, three.

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Hey, did you know that underwriting Tacoma radio programming is a great way to get the word out about your business or your organization while also supporting the station you love, or at least that you like very much? 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How about that? We heard the right stuff there, spelled W-R-I-G-H-T. We heard two by O.V. Wright, who was, you know, a lot of soul music aficionados would consider him one of the absolute greats, and I would myself. I'm going home to live with God, and he died at age 41. He had all kinds of, you know, a monkey on his back in terms of hard drugs and stuff like that. He didn't live too long, so what happened after he passed, whether he found God or, you know what I mean, or just no longer ceased to exist and became part of the cosmic nothingness, or, you know, whatever. I'm going home to live with God, O.V. Wright. And he started out as a gospel singer, so even though he became a soul singer, he really could put himself into that one. That was recorded at the Royal Studios, run by Willie Mitchell in Memphis, from the album Memphis Unlimited on the Backbeat label. His earlier sides on Backbeat, which was a subsidiary of Peacock Records, was at the Peacock Recording Studios in Houston. And then at the top we heard I Don't Do Windows. And he had moved over at that time to High Records, which was the record label that a lot of Willie Mitchell stuff came on. And the drumming on there, that's got to be Howard Grimes, the great drummer for the High Rhythm section. And boys and girls, I don't know what the expression I don't do windows is. He sort of hints that it's something, you know, risque, but I don't know what it is. So I don't even know if I've ever done it or not. Anyway, two by O.V. Wright. And before that, Charles Wright and the Watts 103rd Street Rhythm Band. He had a few hits. My favorite is Express Myself, but I've played that a lot over the years. So this time I played Loveland. And we heard at the top Betty Wright out of Miami-Dade County. And Shoorah Shoorah. Now that song has a New Orleans flavor to it. It was written by Alan Toussaint, but it was recorded in Miami, or near Miami, in Haleo, where the TK Productions was. That was kind of an early disco label, and there was so much good funky music being made in the Miami area around that time, and gradually it sort of coalesced into, you know, what we now know as disco. So I've even seen people, or read people that wrote that Shoorah Shoorah was like a proto-disco song. Now, it's not at all. I've also read that it was ska-influenced. Well, yeah, maybe it was, but, you know, via New Orleans, because out that, you know, there's a lot of the Caribbean in New Orleans music. So when Alan Toussaint wrote it, you know, he might have been responsible. Anyway, it's a groovy little tune. Her most famous song, of course, the Clean Up Woman. And by the way, that Shoorah Shoorah is from Betty Wright's 1974 album titled Danger, High Voltage. And here's the thing, that's a good album, that's a good title for that album, because that is some high voltage soul music. You know, it's like, it just is. It's just buzzing with energy. Steve here. Let's hear two from The Devil Makes Three.

The Devil Makes Three. I actually came across him recently. Last week, I played a show, a song by Pete Barnhard, because I was looking for songs about lines, and he had a song called Straight Lines. So I come to find out Pete Barnhard is part of a group called The Devil Makes Three. And I listened to more of his solo stuff and more of with the group, you know, The Devil Makes Three. And I decided I liked the group better. So I, you know, add that to my playlist, both, you know, personally and also my radio playlist. The Devil Makes Three. I believe there's three members in the band. They're from Santa Cruz, California, the kind of Americana, folk, old-timey, a little bit of ragtime. And we heard them do Spirits, and before that, The Plank. I bet my buddy Charlie Lang, well, not on his show, but he's involved in a really groovy radio station out there called KSQD in Santa Cruz, you know, and it's like Squid, S-K, you know, KSQD. So they have a really cool logo with a squid. I love their logo. And anyway, so that band probably gets played a lot there, I'm guessing. I don't know for sure. Hey, tomorrow, tune in 8 to 10 on My Tiny Morning Show. Among other things, Bob Boylan's going to play songs about what goes on inside our heads, the songs of the mind, and what's on the mind, what's inside it, how it can wander, obsess, or just drift. And maybe he'll also have some songs about what happens when you lose your mind. I don't know. But that's My Tiny Morning Show tomorrow, 10. It starts at 8, and it ends at 10. All right? Saying goodbye now. Tuesday Morning Mix. Stay tuned for check-in time. This is an album track from first album by the Rascals, who back then were called the Young Rascals.

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1: 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There goes the flight. Are you checked in?
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3: Good morning. You're tuned to WOWD LP Tacoma Park. It's check-in time. I'm Marika with you from now until noon. Much promised, the needle drop show. Yes, that's a vinyl term. When you drop the needle and say, do I like it? No. Yes, no, and so forth. That's a needle drop. We're doing it today in a very special way, of course. It's check-in time. Yep, the song I decided to investigate with a needle drop is Mr. Tambourine Man. Bob Dylan wrote the song in 1964 after a trip to New Orleans, probably basing the character of Mr. Tambourine Man on a guitarist named Bruce Langhorne. The Byrds covered it just a year later in 1965 and created a hit out of it. If you look online and search Mr. Tambourine Man, there's plenty of overthinking. A friend of mine has said he's learning it. I wonder, why do people dare to cover such a song that was done so well? But, okay, let's see how people want to reinterpret Bob Dylan's 1964 song. It's a story. Frankie Valli tries to tell it. The Persuasions attempt it. I found a great version by Olaf Arnolds, an Icelandic singer.

advice on a cover: don't slow it down too much. Don't add unnecessary drama. In other words, don't let William Shatner cover it. Getting to the needle drop portion of the show right away, and then we're moving on to songs that could be covered, have been covered, will never be covered. It's check-in time. Quirky Radio for Midsummer.

Hey, Mr. Tambourine Man, will you play a song for me? Needle Drop. Oh, a flute? Are you kidding? 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Oh, Frankie. Take it high, Frankie. Maybe you're gonna deliver this song the way it should be done? Or have you added too much?

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0: Dylan didn't describe a hunk.
2: Hey, Mr. Tambourine Man, play a song for me. I'm not sleepy and there ain't no place I'm going to.
0: Pass it over here.
2: Hey, Mr. Tambourine Man.
0: No, thanks.
3: Hey, Mr. Tambourine Man, won't you play a little song for me? Hey, Mr. Tambourine Man, won't you play a little song for me?
0: The Persuasions.
3: Hey, Mr. Tambourine Man, won't you play a little song for me?
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1: I'm not sleepy, and there is no place I'm going to.
0: Oh, now this is sweet. Olaf Arnolds from Iceland. Let's give her a listen.

Arnold's. 2013. She's Icelandic. Here's the 1964 original, the classic, the Bob Dylan. Please note, Bob Dylan eschewed the obvious. In his song, Mr. Tambourine Man, there is no tambourine.

Loudy was at the Smithsonian in June as part of the Smithsonian Folklife Festival. What an honor for a station turning 10 in just a couple of weeks. Loudy turns 10, 94.3 FM pulsing as always. Good morning. The tambourine, based on one of the oldest instruments, the tambour. You know, the tambourine's the one with the jingle jangles. It's a drum. People love it. People sing about it. Not just Dylan.

Big Chief Monk Boudreau and the Golden Eagles with Dr. John Cyril Neville. Grooving the tambourine. The tambourine also hit the pop charts back in the 60s when the Lemon Pipers sang about their green

Up next, Hannah Marie. She's a banjo player, one of the creators of the Black Banjo movement. She lives in California, and I met her recently at the Old Time Music Festival in Baltimore. She's got a beautiful sensibility for music. Oh.

0: come round right.
1: Mountain Man. Wayfaring Stranger's a beautiful song to cover. Here it is, performed in 2019 by a singer named Lore Z.

0: Thank you. Thank you.
1: Teddy Thompson, Tonight Will Be Fine, a cover of Leonard Cohen. Liz Wright, A Taste of Honey.

Karen Dalton probably appreciated more posthumously than she was during her life. It hurts me, too.

0: walking around Tacoma Park on a very windy day. What is it that people like about this place?
1: We have a special vitality and liberal bent and activism that's been here for many years, so it's a great neighborhood.
2: Tacoma Park says, whoever you are, you're a little bit different. Oh, you'll just fit right in here. And I love that, the idea of acceptance and risk-taking and all the kind of things that most cities don't do. Tacoma Park does it. We're the leaders in being weird.
3: Its proper name should be Tacoma Parkistan. That says it all.
1: Well, the rooster used to live across the street here and used to get up early in the morning and wake some of us up early in the morning. So I do remember the rooster.
4: The statue of Roscoe is a little peculiar, I think, since this is a rooster that lived here on his own. And we rallied behind him when he was unfortunately killed, I guess, by a car, I guess.
5: Good morning. You're tuned to WOWD LP Tacoma Park. I'm Marika. With you from now until noon. It's check-in time.
6: The milk is sour. I've barely been to college and I've been doubtful of all that I

It's atmospheric. It's the middle of summer. It's July. May you feel free, despite signs around you to the contrary. Happy 4th of July, posthumously. We've put it to bed, haven't we? Measuring time. Today, on this magical day, I want to replay something that I love. Our native daughters with a magical realism idea. I knew I could fly. I believe it. At 11:11, let's wish for it.

caminar juntos, we stand in conclusion that la selva respira. 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Chain link fences are nothing to us.

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When I was down on the National Mall last week, I heard the voice of Valerie June being pumped out from the state fair. I want to take her back. Here's Valerie June on Tacoma Radio.

Ellen McElwain, a longtime favorite. She didn't make enough records, in my opinion. Everything she did was brassy, bold, golden. Gonna wrap it up with another Bob Dylan song. We started with Mr. Tambourine Man. We unpacked it fully today, needle drop style. And if you want to learn a Dylan song, what about this one?

Howard Levy, an extraordinary harmonica player, and now, a such a day as this calls for a classic in its entirety Beatles song. A day in the life. Think about it. Stay crazy, stay quirky, stay real. I'll see you next week on Check-In Time.

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1: I don't think there's any technical way this could be a locked roof. 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My name is Scott.
0: I'm Walter.
1: Together we are the Rock and Roll Rabbit Hole, here with you every Tuesday from noon to 2.
0: And it's a mighty hole.
1: Sure. They all are.
0: It's a mighty hole because it's about live music today.
1: Yeah, which a theme we touch on frequently.
0: Yes.
1: DC has a lot of free summertime music. I guess a lot of places do. Don't need to act so special about it. But we've got the historical Fort Reno concert series now in its 50-something year. And this is at least the fifth year of doing a preview show.
0: There was a brief hiatus, and I think we picked it up when it restarted. Maybe that was COVID-related or funding-related, I don't know.
1: And the D.C. Public Library has rooftop punk shows three times during the summer, Wednesdays in July and September. And July, August, and September is the way people normally order them. Trying to keep myself on my toes.
0: That's an association with the DC Punk Archive, which is housed there at the MLK Library.
1: Fort Reno kicked off last night. Scheduled bands. I was not there. Were a band called Fond, another called Incantation, and unknown artist. So somebody else played, but we don't know who.
0: Must have been those lightning bolts I saw in the sky last night.
1: And then tomorrow night, the MLK series kicks off with Bedmaker, Buko Buko, and Pink House. So we're going to start. I'm going to play songs from all the bands at both series for the upcoming shows. All the bands that I could get tracks from. I couldn't track down a few of the Fort Reno bands. But I think I got all the announced MLK bands. So we'll go ahead and start with kind of a convergence. One of the bands playing tomorrow night on the roof of the MLK Library starting at 6 p.m. is Bedmaker, with the front person, Amanda Mackay, who organizes the Fort Reno concerts.
0: Yeah, and get your calendars ready.
1: But before that, we have our traditional opening. So we'll play the theme, and then we'll get right into the bands from the MLK show tomorrow night.

0: Baby Alcatraz on the Rock and Roll Rabbit Hole. Chilly Willy, the name of the track. It's a few years old. That's from 2022. Before that, Emotional World with a track called Goose. Baby Alcatraz and Emotional World are playing with Scarab at Fort Reno on Thursday night. Fort Reno Park over by Tenleytown starts at 7. This Thursday is the night of 1,000 cakes. It's free. You can bring food, pets, chairs. Bug spray is a good idea. Maybe an umbrella, depending on how the weather looks.
1: Folding chair.
0: It is not rain or shine. So you know, it's good to keep an eye. It can get canceled for weather. It starts at 7. I think I said that. Don't bring drugs. Don't bring alcohol. Don't bring glass bottles or glasses or anything. You can bring your spectacles, of course.
1: Be a grown-up punk.
0: Right. So before that, we heard Pink House with Oh Well, Buko Buko, it's all caps, Buko Buko, Break Your Body, that just came out this year, a single, and started with Bedmaker, Two Left Feet from their self-titled album, came out in 2024. They are playing tomorrow night, Wednesday, at the MLK Central Library, that is outside on the rooftop, but if there's bad weather, they can just go inside. So that's Rain or Shine. It starts at 6 o'clock. It's free.
1: I think both of us are going to be there, right?
0: Yeah, yeah. You can get Rock and Roll Rabbit Hole stickers from both of us, if you can find us.
1: And new Audi stickers, too.
0: Not hard to find, typically. We're, always want people to come up to us and talk about the radio show. Those are all bands you can see for free in the next 2 days here in the D.C. area.
1: It's awesome to be here.
0: Yeah. Another free show. I don't know if you can still get tickets. On Monday, Caroline Rose is having a live lunch at the Auto Bar WTMD event. I'll be up at that. They're also playing two nights, like a pop-up show that just got announced for DC9, but it was sort of announced to their email list months ago. But there seems to be tickets. Yeah, tickets available.
1: I just found out.
0: Saturday and Sunday at DC9. The venue was only just announced. We didn't know the venue until late last week. All right, well, let's look ahead a little bit. I'm going to let Walter do some indoor shows here in a little bit. But we'll look ahead to the beginning of next week. And next Monday's show at Fort Reno. Monday, July 13th. Yes, sorry. My brain just stopped there for a second. Monday the 13th at Fort Reno, Ludrose, DMV, and Historically Close Friends are all playing. So let's check out those bands, starting with Ludrose.

0: You just heard historically close friends, the track Man of Your Dreams, and that releases in the future. That's future music, Walter. That comes out July 17th. They gave us a world premiere exclusive of that track. They're part of all the bands in that set. We're part of the Monday, July 13th Fort Reno bill. Fort Reno concert starting at 7 o'clock. Fort Reno, easy to find near Tenleytown Metro. They also have a free show opening for Staring in Space at Johnny Pistola's and Adams Morgan. That's this Thursday. Give me just a second. Before that, DMV, Shungi, the name of the track, Five Finger Discount is their EP, and that also came out this year. I guess Historically Close Friends comes out this year. It's not even out yet. And then started all off with Ludrose, the third band on that Fort Reno bill. Timing for Enemy is the name of that track. And also on Thursday, if you don't make it to Fort Reno or to the Historically Close Friends show, Sarah Penchant on Indie Penchant from 7 to 9 on Thursday has Ella Galugli, who is in Ludrose, who started off that set. She's talking about Ludrose and her other projects, Old Night and Dirt Champ. So you have a lot of choices to make about Thursday. We all do.
1: Yeah, there's some tough choices to be made coming up here. I think July 25th may be one of those days where a lot seems to be happening. And so I was going to say to Scott that technically this whole show is about the future, because we're basically advising you where you need to be on certain dates at certain locations,
0: right,
1: throughout the summer. There's air conditioning in the sets that I'm going to be presenting. But first, let me tell you, support for Tacoma Radio comes from Meriwether Post Pavilion, presenting Biba Dobi and the Power Lines Tour on October 10th. Info and tickets for Biba Dobi on October 10th at meriwethermusic.com. So that's way off in the future. I'm not going to dip that far, but I'm going to get into September a little bit. There's some shows you probably just want to get on for tickets and things like that. I'm just doing regular old shows that you actually have to pay for. These aren't free ones, but you know, we like to support artists, and we have a lot of really cool people coming to visit us from abroad. I'm going to start with one. I saw one last night, actually, the Bug Club. I'm not going to play them because they're gone.
0: Great show. Living in the past.
1: I know. Great show last night at DC9. And the band that opened for them, Golom, were fantastic. They're from Columbus, Ohio. So I will be following them very closely in the future. That's another great thing about going to the show. Don't miss the opening bands. There's so many great bands on the bill. And I think this show is going to be one of those. Cola from Montreal, from Canada, are going to be here at Songbird on the 16th of July. And they've got a great bill there, too. Parking, they're from Kentucky, I believe. And our own Emotional World, who Scott will be playing later, right?
0: We already played them, Walter.
1: Oh, we already played them. Okay. Yeah. So Emotional World, if you missed them, when is it? This Thursday?
0: Yeah.
1: Sorry, I wasn't taking notes. if you missed them this Thursday, there's another chance to see them at Songbird. Anyway, Cola and Parking coming right up.

0: There you have two bands from DC local who are going to be blowing the roof off of Rhizome DC on Sunday, July 19th. That's the date. Unfortunately, I'm not going to make it because I already have tickets to another show. Hence the dilemmas that we're featuring here. Anyway, that's a four-band bill with a band from Philadelphia called Vesuvian headlining. Sex Faces. We just heard Teed Cobra. Their song, The Bride Strip Bear. That is a track from their Buzzkill album released in 2024. Before that, Sex Faces from last year's Bad Vibes OST. That was Anti-Satanic Drugs. I mentioned Vesuvian, and the other band is called The Armors, also from DC. Can't play them all, unfortunately. Before that, we heard Parking, who are one of the openers for Cola at Songbird on the 16th. That was Mike Johnson is a mechanic. I don't know if that's just a pun on Mike and the Mechanics or something about the Speaker of the House of Representatives. Open to interpretation, and started with Cola from their relatively brand new album, Cost of Living Adjustment, Forced Position. So anyway, we're going to make sure you don't have an excuse to sit at home too much this summer. Anything you want to add before we go on?
1: Let's proceed.
0: All right. I mentioned some people coming from out of town, out of country even. So we're going to take this next set. We're going to start down under. Or rather, they're coming up over, and this is one of those shows that's in September that perhaps it would be a good idea to get tickets early for. Aldous Harding from New Zealand will be playing at the Howard with Sam Burton on September 11th, and then we're going to hear Babe Rainbow from Australia. They're playing on July 29th at the Atlantis.

0: It's 1 o'clock. You're on WOWD LP in Tacoma Park. Is it not?
1: Totally is.
0: You're in the middle of the rock and roll rabbit hole. And we are, if you're just joining us, previewing all kinds of live music activities happening in the DMV over the summer. Some of these are happening like the day after tomorrow. So I hope you don't have any other plans. Here's one I'm looking forward to. Slippers, I just played there. Once for Everyone is the name of the track from her album Slippers 08. I don't know, is it she or they? I don't know if it's a band. She's probably going to have a band. But anyway, Slippers. They're playing at the Quarry House on the 21st. That is a Tuesday, 21st of July, with Dim Wizard and Evil. I think Dim Wizard had something to do with putting that bill together. Before that, let's see, I played Vivian Girls. They're playing at the Comet Ping Pong this Saturday. They've got Clementine opening for them, a band from Illinois. I guess this is the latest reunion of Vivian Girls. I don't know if they've got any new music. I just played Your Kind of Life from their last album, Memory, from 2019. Before that, Rahil is in town. She is not headlining, but she is opening for the A La La's at the 9:30 Club on July 25th. I told you that was going to be a busy day. A La La's have a new album coming out, which I believe is all instrumental, and I don't know what Rahil's got cooking, but I played Tell Me from her 2023 album, Flowers at Your Feet. She's also in a band called Habibi. Before that, Babe Rainbow from Australia. They have a new album coming out on the 16th called Acid and Honey. I played Waterfall and start off with Aldous Harding. Babe Rainbow. Did I tell you where they're playing? They're playing at Atlantis, yes, on July 29th. And Aldous Harding with Coates from her album Train on the Island. And she's going to be at the Howard Theater on September 11th.
1: Also this coming Saturday night at the Maryland Meadworks, I'm part of a 6-band REM tribute evening that will be jam-packed with people and songs.
0: And presumably mead.
1: Yeah, definitely. Yeah, all right, Rock and Roll Rabbit Hole. I am Scott.
0: I'm Walter.
1: I'm focusing on the Fort Reno concert series and the MLK rooftop.
0: The free
1: outdoor shows. We've covered the only MLK show this month. That was part of the first set. So I'll cover the two remaining Fort Reno shows that are on the website. Fort Reno usually goes through the end of July, those concerts. The website only has the shows through July 20th. Will there be more shows? Don't know. Who's going to play them if there are? Don't know. Fort Reno, you got to keep checking the website to garner any information on what's going to happen. Anyhow, on Thursday, July 16th at Fort Reno, the show starts at 7 o'clock. ADD Ramon and Clown Foundation are playing with Half Snake. I don't have any music from Half Snake, so we'll get things started with Clown Foundation. This song is called Mr. Pool.

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0: All right, you just heard Carrier Wave with a song called Inferior Spheres from Sounds Like the Devil in Here that came out a couple of years ago. Before that, Safeway, which is like the supermarket name, but where the supermarket has one A, this has two A's, Safeway.
1: Trademark, copyright.
0: Yeah, Rock Lobster.
1: Trademark, copyright.
0: Price Gun to My Head. And started, or before that, Strangers That Click with Riffin' at the Disco from the Heavy After Hours. Those three bands are your bill for Monday the 20th at Fort Reno. Before that, we played two of the bands that are playing Thursday, July 16th. ADD Ramon, their song Touch Grass from last year, and the Clown Foundation, Mr. Pool from the Red Toad, which came out a couple of years ago. They are playing with Half Snake, for whom I could not find music. The Fort Reno concerts are free, Walter, but
1: you know what? Maybe it's best not to think of them as free, because it does take money to run it. So, you know, there's ways to donate and, you know, help support the festival.
0: Right. So your FortReno.com is the website that's the source of the concert lineups. If you didn't note it all down from the Rock and Roll Rabbit Hole, and there's a donate button there, and there's some t-shirts and posters and things that are offered as premiums for donations. They did have to put out an ask earlier this year because they had porta pots to pay for and security, sound system. They got expenses.
1: There's costs. So, I mean, and it's true for all these shows. Like, your ticket, you can buy your ticket, but, you know, what if you really want to support the artists, visit their merch table, too. I always do. That's why I have 9 trillion t-shirts and a billion records.
0: All right. Free shows coming up later this summer. In August and September, rooftop shows at the MLK Central Library near Gallery Place, Chinatown Metro in D.C. They've announced 2 bands for each show with a third band, TBA. On Wednesday, August 12th, the two bands we know about are Abacat and Girls on Toast. So starting the next set with Abacat and Girls on Toast.

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1: All right, you just heard from Truth or Dare. A brand new single just came out today, Breathe in the Night. And along with Loose Leash, they are playing Wednesday, September 9th at 6 o'clock atop the MLK Library. Loose Leash was the previous track, This Chaos, the name of that song. That's also from this year. And then the two bands that are playing August 12th, the two announced bands, each bill should have one more added to it, but we don't know who yet. Wednesday, August 12th, you get Girls on Toast. We heard the song Eels. And Apricot, One Way Street, started off that set. Those are all tracks from 2026, all bands that you can hear on top of the MLK Library on Wednesdays.
0: Blasting it out over Chinatown
1: for free. And those are rain or shine, because they can move the shows inside.
0: Yes.
1: Starting at 6 o'clock.
0: And as far as I know, they're not soliciting donations, right? It's like they've got some funding for that, right?
1: And then tomorrow night is the first of the series. We heard those bands earlier, but if you want a rooftop MLK experience, tomorrow is your next opportunity.
0: And it's a good time to see Scott Malter in the flesh. Okay, so we're down to our 25 minutes here. We are spoiled for choice. We got so many great shows this summer. I'm just going to pick out a few that, caught my eye. I guess the first one is another hometown band. They're calling it a homecoming show, and the only reason I can figure out for that is that they've been recording in Philadelphia. And Scott says they haven't played around here for a while, so they're calling it a homecoming show. That's going to be at Union Stage on October 22nd with Cal Rifkin and Taisha Estrada on the bill. And then we're going to hear something from one of the bands, or the opening band, for the Kurt Vile and Violator show at the Howard on July 22nd. They're called Being Dead. They're from Austin, I believe. And they sound like they're going to be really good. So let's start off with Flower Bomb and then Being Dead.

Well, duh, we already heard that song. But the Vivian Girls, you can hear them twice. This is Being Dead. They're from Austin, Texas. They're opening for Kurt Vile and the Violators.

0: The Holy Rollers. Remember them? Going way back to the early 90s. DC band, Discord band. They're playing at the Black Cat on, you guessed it, July 25th with Hammered Halls and the Owners and all DC superstar lineup. And that song felt appropriate for today. if you're following the World Cup. Anyway, before that, we heard Being Dead with Love Machine from their album Eels, which came out in 2024. Hopefully they got something new. And then I scored an old own goal and played the Vivian Girls again. They're playing at the Comet Ping Pong this Saturday. That might not appear in the Mixcloud version of this show. And before that, what did I play? I played Flower Bomb with Bruise from their 2024 release, Gloom Scroll. And as I mentioned, they're playing Union Stage on August 22nd.
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0: When are people going to ever have a chance to sit at home and do nothing? The calendar is pretty full at this point, if you've been keeping track here. What else is happening? Is it like as far as scheduling? What's happening on this radio station?
1: At 2 o'clock, very soon, DIY Not. DJ Caroline chats with Norfolk emo band Padfoot about growing older, semi-legal house venues, and staying true to your sound. Later, a mix of wintry music to keep you cool during this blistering summer. And at 4, it's Epic City. Cara Olivia shares stories about Mrs. Elizabeth Thomas, the African-American woman who owned the land that became Fort Stevens. This coming Saturday, July 11, 2026, marks the 162nd anniversary of the Battle of Fort Stevens, the only Civil War battle fought within the boundaries of Washington, D.C.
0: Sounds great. All right, well, I'm gonna close out with some of the bigger names. I guess in indie terms, the bigger names, perhaps coming to our town. Both of them with new music, the ones that are coming right up. Yard Act from the UK. They have a new album coming out on the 17th called You're Gonna Need a Little Music, which could have been the title of this show. They are going to be playing at the Black Cat on August 14th. And then I'm going to follow that up with the Broken Social Scene, where are they? I think they're at the Anthem on a big bill with Metric. Where's my note here? Oh, yeah, with Metric and Stars, another band from Canada, on August 1st. So first up, brand new Yard Act. It's called New Beginnings.

0: Mission accomplished here. Scott.
1: Walter.
0: We just revealed the scintillating summer calendar of music here in D.C. That was Broken Social Scene with Mission Accomplished, Kingfisher from their recent album, Yard Act with New Beginnings. You're going to need a little music is coming out on the 17th, and I'm going to finish things up if you're an emo fan, and if you're tuning in for DIY Not, then perhaps you are. And a fan of 90s emo, there's a band called Jejun playing on Sunday at Songbird with Ethel Meserve. Jejun just has the latest in the big numero group box set treatment that just has just come out. So go check it out. That's at Songbird. This is called Morale is Low.

0: Hello, hello. This is DJ Caroline, and you are listening to DIY Not Live, only on WLWD LP Tacoma Park 94.3 FM, or streaming anywhere in this wide, wide world on TacomaRadio.org. That is Tacoma with a K, but you already know that if you're on the website by now. Today on the show, I've got a really wonderful interview with the Norfolk, Virginia emo band Padfoot. But before we get to that, I've got some new releases to tell you about. First off, we've got Unlimited Space, Jewish American Prairie Princess, the brand new single by the Brooklyn-based folk project Prairie Princess. Then we've got Mountain Do You Remember by Hecra, some emo legends that mostly put stuff out in the mid-2010s, coming back with a brand new two-song EP called Citrus Cherry. Then finally, we've got the song Serena by Downtown Boys. 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So let's go and kick things off here with Unlimited Space, Jewish American Prairie Princess by Prairie Princess.
1: Don't talk in tones so tense and so terse, cause even friends often blows when they say things that hurt. And I go too fast, that's everyone's note. Lead actress of a play called A Girl With No Hope. And furthermore, I can't pretend I didn't know I'd be what I pretended to be, cause Mother Night's a book I tend to yearly reread. Is feeling better, really just forgetting that feel of the weather when there was no more blood.

0: That last song there was Serena by Downtown Boys. And you know what time it is already, even though it's only a little bit after 2? That's right, it's time for a trip to everyone's favorite place. Welcome to the Hardcore Corner.
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0: We're kicking things off today with something that's probably more fairly classified as like indie rock, but you know what? It's by a band that makes hardcore stuff, and everyone in it is from a hardcore band. We're hearing the brand new track, Baby All Change, from Fiddlehead's surprise EP, Baby All Change. Then we're hearing the track, Suppressed Memories, by the New Jersey emo/hardcore band, $3, from their very cleverly titled upcoming EP, Plus Tax. So if you do the math there at home, folks, that is $3 plus tax. Then finally, we're hearing something that's definitely hardcore, with the brand new single, Plath versus Kafka versus Romance, by Rhode Island post-hardcore turned mathcore band Dreamwell. Hope you enjoy the solo set here. This is Baby All Change.

You just heard Plath versus Kafka versus Romance by Dreamwell. And moving very quickly now into our show Sonar, I've got four great local shows that you should keep your eyes on. First up is Jive Bomb at the Pearl Street Warehouse on July 12th with Fade to Nothing, Agnesiac, and Point and Wave at 6 p.m. supporting Remora House DC. Then on July 15th, we've got Start Today at Comet Ping Pong with Quick to Judge, Suicide Eyes, and Fight Back. Doors for that are at 8:30. And we are going to go ahead and hear some songs from both of those bands. First up, we've got Primitive Desires by Jive Bomb, then No Space by Start Today. I'll be back with you very shortly.

Rounding out the show, Sonar, is something a little bit more chill. We've got the song Hunger Ghost by Sam Elmore and the Ghosts, who will be performing on July 9th at Songbird Music House with Alexander Gallows and This Dog Will Hunt, doors at 7. Then, finally, we've got Padfoot, who will be playing at Comet Ping Pong on July 19th in support of Dikembe, along with Keep Your Secrets. We'll be hearing the song Rawwood Last Summer from them. And, right after that song, we'll be diving into a really wonderful interview I just had with them, covering everything from growing old in DIY to running illegalish house venues. Hope you enjoy. I'll be back with y'all live after this interview.

0: Joining me today on the show is the Norfolk, Virginia DIY band, Padfoot. Could you all introduce yourselves?
1: Yay.
2: Who starts? Karen starts.
1: Oh man. Hi, I'm Karen. I sing and play rhythm guitar in Padfoot.
3: Rusty, I do the bass.
4: I'm Sawyer. I play guitar, keys, and I sing.
5: My name is Christopher Kimball, and I play drums and sing as well.
0: Awesome. So, it sounds like, wait, do you all sing?
1: Yeah. It's obnoxious.
0: You can't be an emo band without gang vocals.
6: Exactly.
0: So,
3: for the premier DIY emo gang vocal band.
4: Yeah, like
0: Could someone give me sort of the 3-1-1 on Padfoot?
3: You want to do it?
1: Oh, I guess like how we formed and everything.
0: I mean, like it could be. Maybe a little bit on how you formed, but just sort of what's the band like? What is Padfoot?
1: What is Padfoot? That's a great question. So we formed basically after all three of our bands our previous bands disbanded, and now we're all together. Me and Sawyer came up with the idea at a Wonder Year show.
4: Yeah.
1: And we were like, we should start a band. I'm like, yeah. We all kind of grew up, it's weird, we're kind of a mix. We like pop punk, but we also really love like 90s Midwest emo. And I feel like we combine that sound really well. And you can kind of tell our influences from our music pretty easily. And it's funny, we all have day jobs, so we can't tour very often. So that's why we're extra excited about this tour. Mm-hmm. Coming up, and it's with Dikembe, who are our heroes. They changed my life, honestly. I went to a basement show in Richmond in 2011, and like that was the first time I ever felt like I was in a scene where I belonged, and it wasn't like, you know, a toxic pop punk environment that I was so used to. Yeah. Especially, you know, as a woman, it was tough. Like, people didn't really take me seriously in that environment. And but emo, it was so easy. Everyone was so cool. No one was trying to show off. And that's why I kind of gravitated toward it. And the music was just everything I looked for. Like, when I would listen to pop punk, I'd be like, oh, that part's so pretty. And I sure wish there was an entire genre dedicated to it. I feel like I've kind of veered off, but Padfoot is just us.
3: You rehearsed this, didn't you?
1: No, I didn't.
0: No, I mean, I would love to keep going down this a little bit more. I'd love to talk some about this idea of what makes emo and DIY music feel like you belong. Why does that feel like home?
3: Well, it wasn't full of a bunch of hardcore kid jerks trying to beat me up constantly, I guess.
5: the scene around here was
3: back in the day.
5: It was pretty decent. There was a bit of a fall off. A whole bunch of what was going on around us was what the scene turned into was essentially like a bunch of hardcore. And, you know, like hardcore's cool and all, but it's not a very inclusive bunch. And
4: at least in Virginia Beach.
5: We're not going to talk about any other scene.
4: In our hometown, it's not the most.
3: And I'm also talking about like 15 years ago.
4: Yeah, it's wildly different.
3: It's pretty sick now.
4: Yeah, now it's a lot different. But back when we were first starting out playing music, it was a hard place to insert yourself, I feel like.
1: Yeah.
4: To try to be a part of the group. Yeah.
1: I remember like going to that Dikembe show and like no one was showing off, oh, like, how long have you been listening to this band? You know, it was just everyone was there to listen to the band and see the band and sing along, and no one was hurting each other, no one was crowd killing. It was just, I don't know, everyone was too sad to crowd kill, I guess, but it was really like welcoming. And I just remember like people going like, hey, where are you from? Like, they didn't recognize me in Richmond because I hadn't really gone to a lot of shows up there. And they were just asking me about me and felt so welcome. And every time I've been there has felt so welcoming. And we kind of brought that back. We actually ran a questionably legal venue in Virginia Beach for a while. We were a liability. Wanted to bring that feeling here. And so we ran a couple of DIY spaces out here.
0: Could you tell me a little bit more about the experience of running DIY spaces in Virginia Beach?
3: Uh-huh. I'll take this one, I guess. I met Karen in high school, and we were like friends in classes in high school. And then I didn't see Karen for like years after, and then just showed up at a house show I was doing at a buddy's house. And we just kind of became friends again, and just like, I want to make a band. Let's get a practice space. And me just, you know, there's a lot or a lot of our like spaces to play were constantly being shut down. And it was really hard to keep like a good all age space that like bands could play at that wasn't like
1: pay to play,
3: ran by jerks or pay to play. And I was like, even better, let's waste a bunch of money and let's just get like a big one car garage warehouse unit and decide to throw shows.
1: We're in our early 20s,
3: and it was a lot. I lost a bunch of money, but still probably won't do it again, but maybe. I don't know. I think about it sometimes. I can do it better.
5: They lost a bunch of money, but for me, the experience was well worth
3: it. It was awesome. Yeah. It was definitely something like the killer time.
0: Any particular memories you love from that venue?
3: What's the limit of what we can say?
0: You can tell me whatever you want to. I can always cut it in the edit if it's like, whoa, that's too much for community radio.
5: The last show was Halloween show.
3: Just happened to be around home,
5: and everybody was dressed up. It was a fun experience. The cops got called. Some police officers showed up during the
1: caravel
5: set, and when they walked into the back, the singer said,
1: "Hey, who invited these guys?
5: Who invited these guys?"
4: And they got mad. And so the cops got mad and shut it down.
5: And that was the last of that.
4: And it was, I remember me and Kimball were in a different band at the time. And did we play that? We played that show, right?
1: I think you did.
4: We did. But we played that show, and he and I were like looking at each other because we were like, oh no, like we knew it was the end, but it was just really sad. So we went to the 7-Eleven down the street, and we just kind of like sat there for like maybe 7 minutes. And I was like, you want to go back? And he was like, yeah. So we went back. And the cops had lived at that point, but everyone was just so sad. And then the car caught on fire at some point.
3: Oh, yeah. That was good. I woke up because I was the point of contact, of course. So I woke up. I was on tour with my band, Trustfall, at the time. And I woke up in a gas station in Texas to the landlord leaving a message saying that there's a car on fire outside of the unit. I like all these good stories where these like horrible things happen. There was a guy running illegal gambling thing next to us that like kept trying to blame stuff on us, even though like they were causing like all sorts of trouble. Someone got shot and killed in front of the unit.
4: There's a lot going on. Hey,
3: let's think of a fun story.
4: Yeah, that's the place where me and Kimball met. Dikembe was that our old band opened for them there.
1: Yeah,
4: and they instantly became our friend. So there's a lot of shows like that where we would meet people who we admired, who weren't playing giant venues or even just, I guess, medium-sized venues, who needed a good DIY spot to play, and making lifelong friends. Like, literally, we met them at this, two-car garage storage unit, and now we're going on tour with them. And so, you know, it's a lot of stories like that, and then the ones that we really remember
1: stick out. We booked entire tours based on friends we've made from the shows that we've booked. Like, it was kind of like, oh, hey, we helped you out. Like, can you help us out? And that's a DIY ethos. It's like everyone helping each other with the resources that they have and the talents that they have. And that's why I feel like I belong. Because it doesn't feel manufactured, you know? Mm-hmm. Yeah.
3: I was like running 5 shows a week at one point.
1: Yeah, I was a nurse.
0: Jesus Christ.
3: I lived there, but someone actually did live there.
4: Someone actually did live at one point. Wow.
0: So you mentioned in the past you've booked tours based around these venues. Perfect opportunity to talk about. You are about to go on a little run with Dikembe here. Where are you hitting, and how do you feel about it?
3: We are going to Charlotte, Durham, and D.C.
4: Okay, cool. I knew Charlotte and D.C. I forgot Durham, so sorry, Durham.
5: Scratch that part out. We remember Durham.
4: Edit that out.
1: So, yeah, Milestone in Charlotte, Pinhook in Durham, and then Comet Ping Pong in D.C.
4: Ooh, yay.
0: So, y'all mentioned that you don't get much of a chance to tour anymore because you have to be adults with day jobs. unfortunately. Yeah. Was there a time in this band's history where that was something that you did more?
1: No.
3: Probably before I was in the band. Yeah,
5: we had a decent stretch between 2017 through 2017 through about 2000, what should have been 2020.
1: Oh, yeah.
5: We actually had a pretty decently long tour scheduled for 2020. Of course, COVID hit. And
1: it was with Cliff Diver.
0: That oh my god, been... Cliff Diver.
4: Yeah, we were supposed to go on tour in COVID and it got canceled. And that kind of, not kind of it, COVID, I'm sure this is the case for a lot of people, but COVID really derailed us.
5: It really screwed us up.
4: Yeah. I don't know about the rest of the group, but I think losing that, and I was also like playing bass for other bands on tour at the time. I was literally in San Francisco on tour when COVID hit, and the band I was playing for, we had to go back to the East Coast. we were only like a few days into the, maybe a third of the way into the tour, it got canceled and we had to drive back to the East Coast, and everybody was so scared. Like our Airbnbs kept getting canceled and stuff, like, cause they were like, we don't know what you have. And I'm like, please. But after getting home from that, I got extremely discouraged with music.
5: It just completely derailed the whole process and all the momentum that we thought that we had been building up. So, and then you come out of COVID, you know, once everything gets back to normal, you're a few years older, and we're just trying to work our way into still having fun and still being able to hit the road and not give up on that old dream.
0: So with that being said, can you talk about what it was like to finally get back to recording and put together Worst Part of It All?
5: Well, you know, we're all very vain. We just love hearing the sounds.
4: You're not wrong.
5: The goal ultimately is you're excited because you've had these songs between the four of us. We've had these songs for so long. But
1: The one I think I wrote in 2019.
5: that's the thing. Every new Padfoot song is nowhere close to it.
3: I wasn't even in the band.
4: That's right. When we did these songs, Rusty wasn't even in the band yet.
5: I don't know. Being able to get that new music out and being able to, you know, get a few new listeners and that extra motivation to get back on stage, it's been really rewarding. You know, the writing process this time around got to be a little, we're busy. We're so busy that it's hard to even record three songs sometimes.
3: Didn't say we're all here right now.
5: And at least that's how it felt. And that could have been a contribution of COVID and just trying to get back into it. I think that we had to remember how to make time for ourselves and get back to doing all of this because it makes me happy. I don't know.
1: Yeah.
5: It makes me happy.
1: I think tour reminds us of that every single time.
4: Yeah. Every time we do, we've done since COVID, we did Fest.
1: And the Fest again,
4: and that little tour. Every time we did those little group trips, we're like, oh man, this is so fun. Why don't we do this more often?
5: You'll never find somebody on this side of the Mississippi that hates the idea of tour more than me until we're actually off the
4: It is very true.
1: I took Sawyer's side and I was like, we'll see him get really happy. So glad.
4: I was like, I know.
5: It's just. The idea of it is daunting, but then when you're out there and you're doing it, you know, every day, you're hanging with some friends, you're seeing some sights, you're meeting new friends, you're playing gigs to strangers. There's nothing better, honestly.
4: Yeah, really.
5: It's my favorite.
1: Yeah. Oh, and then playing places you haven't played and people singing along.
4: Oh my God.
1: That rocks.
4: That is the best feeling in the world.
5: Strangers singing your lyrics.
4: Yeah. Mm-hmm.
1: And, you know, I guess, I wanted to touch on how, writing this music, it's catharsis for us. Every song that I know all of us, the songs we contribute, it's like it's therapy for us. Therapy is expensive. So this is how we kind of get through it. And so to release it and then get a great response from it, from people who relate to it, is that just makes it all makes the pain kind of worth it in a weird kind of way. It's like, I'm glad that I was able to help someone get through the same thing. I don't know. I just kind of wanted to touch on
0: it. Yeah. I mean, does it ever feel weird or dissonant to play sort of sad emo songs you wrote when you're like a lot younger, when you're now a lot older, a lot more mature, and still trying to tap into those same feelings from at this point, what, almost 8-9 years ago?
4: I will say, luckily we've had bands before this, so I feel like those songs, we don't have to play those songs anymore. Yeah. You know, we got to go through a couple of phases each, I think, of some, I don't want to say regrettable. I definitely have some regrettable songs. Ooh. I have some old pop punk songs that I love to keep secret, even though they are on streaming, but don't ask me where they are. But like,
1: you can ask me later.
4: No. But so yeah, I feel like, and for me, like, I don't know. I feel like I had a lot of time to, for lack of a better phrase, get good. And like, I'm proud of, I'll listen to some of our old songs, and that's not the person I am anymore, but I'm still so proud of those that I love those. And
5: yeah, we had a 10-year anniversary show last year, and sometimes I still pop on that first EP.
4: Yeah.
5: And it's funny, you listen to it now, and it's almost like you're listening to somebody else. And you're like, you know, you catch yourself in a moment of weakness and you're like, oh man, these songs suck. No wonder we don't play them. But then there's other times you listen to them and you're like, man, that's a good thing.
1: Like, Taki, it's so funny because, I mean, the person I wrote that song about, I don't think of that anymore. And but, so, yeah, it's like, oh, look, I healed. I'm good. And but then, like, 1,000
6: paper
1: cuts. I gotta stop getting hurt. It's so awful. But that's how I get these songs. But 1,000 Paper Cuts is actually a continuation of that song.
0: Hmm.
1: And it's like, okay, I don't care about that person anymore, but what they did still affects me. And that's what 1,000 Paper Cuts is about. And so it's funny, like, I don't, like, I still try to sing Taki with, like, as much, you know, energy as I can, but I don't sing it with as much pain as I used to, you know? Yeah. So... Mm. And it's good.
5: We got to get you on that pain. So.
0: No, I mean, at least from, like, just to share a little bit, I mean, from the listener perspective, you know, I got into y'all through The Company We Keep. And that EP was, like, so defining of my COVID experience.
4: Oh, wow.
0: And
5: that's very kind.
4: Yeah, thank you.
5: That's what they were trying to say. Yes.
0: It was defining my COVID experience. Like, I was spinning that constantly. And I'm not the same person I was. I don't feel the same, but for me, at least, hearing those songs still taps a certain part of me that needs that little bit of catharsis, that even though it is from a specific period in my life, it sounds a little like what you're saying, it still provides that catharsis in a really unique way.
4: That's so sweet. Thank you so much.
0: You're right.
4: Says that they listen to our songs. I'm like, yeah. Like, you do? Like, so I appreciate that. And which one's your favorite?
0: No, I will tell you what one of my favorite is. It tends to be Rob Wood Last Summer. Or Christmas Eve Sushi Platter. Those are the two I return to the most.
4: So neither of mine, right. That's fine.
0: But it's because I don't like your vibes.
4: Hey, join the club, get in line, eat every Thursday.
5: Yeah, we're actually going to kick Sawyer out.
4: Yeah, yeah. On the show. Like, wait, what?
0: Well, I keep following this a little bit, though, of both, I mean, you talked about being a band that like, you're in your early 20s, you had this house, like, an illegal-ish house venue that you ran, the catharsis of these songs, having to grow older, like, get adult jobs. I mean, what has it been like growing up and growing older in DIY?
1: Oh,
6: well, good thing is all my friends are getting older too, so.
1: Yeah.
6: That really helps. Oh
4: yeah,
1: they can't be older than us, so that makes me feel so
4: but I don't know.
5: Yeah, Yeah, I feel like there's a lot I could say. I feel like there's a lot I don't know.
4: What's it feel like to get?
3: I'm just still doing it, you know?
6: Yeah, that's really true. I probably started booking touring bands when I was like 18 at local record shop, and just still doing it, you know? And but I think that helps, keeps me together, you know? Like, that's like,
5: we've been able to see a couple of bands in our time that started off. Some young bands, I mean, just starting off, that were able to grow. They looked up to us, it seemed like, in a way. I don't know if that's because of age or what, but I mean, take like Pictures of Vernon. Yeah. That's the first band that comes to mind. The Pictures of Vernon, they played with us their first out-of-state show, and they just blew up. And it went from, it felt like we were like the old heads helping them along. You know, like the meme of like, you know, like the meme of like the Ninja Turtles when they're babies and Splinter is like walking them all. and then they're all old and they're helping old Splinter. Masters.
4: It's very generous for you to call us Master Splinter.
5: for the meme's sake.
4: I mean,
5: like, it's
3: sure, Kimball, let's get you to bed.
5: It's cool to have been the band back in 2015 who looked up to bands like Dikembe, and then you go to Fest, and then certain people, you know, will come and talk to you and be like, man, like, I love Padfoot.
4: Oh,
5: like,
4: yeah.
5: Padfoot was a big influence for me.
3: Take pictures with everyone in a Padfoot shirt.
5: Listen, like, people come up to me and talk about, oh, you know that part you did in Taki? Yeah, like, I ripped it off and I put it on our new album.
3: Oh, yeah.
5: Like, Kerosene Heights did that.
4: Oh, my God.
0: Seriously?
7: Yeah. One time, me and Sawyer were at an arms length show, and the singer came up to us and was like, are you in Pat? And we're like, yeah. And they're like, we've been listening to y'all since before we were a band.
6: I was like, yeah.
7: And we're like, what the?
5: Yeah. It's nice to have started this looking up to certain bands, and then to feel like 10 years later, there are bands that looked at us the same way and are doing much more and putting out great music. And
3: it's like meeting Arcadia Gray, and they're like, oh, we have like a cover of one of your songs that we played. And we're like, no way.
5: It's just nice.
4: Yeah.
6: It's
3: really cool.
7: One thing that I've kind of noticed about us as a band is we've never changed as, like, you know what I mean? In, like, the sense of we haven't changed our sound, really. We just play with it.
4: I feel like we elevate it a little bit each time.
7: Yeah.
4: I feel like it's got that same feel, but there's something, hopefully something different with every release. Right. Yeah, that's the goal.
7: Like, we stick to the same kind of influences, and we're, like, we try to be as authentic as we can to what we want to sound like, not what's popular around us. And like, oh, we gotta sound like this so that, you know, we'll get signed. No, it's like, we're just writing what we want to write and sounding like we want to sound.
4: And I do think that's a part of getting older too, like, circling back to the question, like, I think, especially when I was younger, I tried to do that a lot. I was like, oh, well, you know, like, this band is really popular, so I'm going to write, for your songs to be popular, so I'm going to write an easy core album. And I didn't. It was horrible, you know? So, and instead, this so band good. Is like, I'm like, wait, this is how I would play it, you know? And we've always stuck to that. And I think even getting older, I have even less of the urge to impress anybody. Like, I just want to play the thing I want to do.
7: Yes, yes.
4: I think that comes with maturity.
5: What it really is we're just old and we don't want to change our style.
4: Maybe.
0: All right. I have one last question that we'll wrap on. What do you love about DIY?
8: Quick editor's note here. I stepped away from the computer for a moment here to grab an old school Padfoot shirt that I just had to show the band. You'll hear the reactions and the response to what do you love about DIY in just a moment.
0: Gosh, I always end up doing this. I'm like, oh my God, I'm fangirling fan of Interview, but I just, like, to show how old ahead of I am, I have this
7: room shirt,
0: which I ordered during the pandemic.
7: Oh, did you get a note for me and the sticker and everything?
0: Yes, I did. I'm moving to a new place right now, but I keep the sticker, like, I display it like as a, I don't know, like a wall with other band stickers. So I always have it like right next to me.
6: I DIY'd those shirts before I
4: was in the band. Here's a great segue into DIY.
5: I've been printing all the t-shirts for Bedfoot for like the whole time, and I've only been in the band like 3 years. I made that shirt.
0: That's amazing.
4: Yeah, Karen drew the design. Rusty printed it.
5: Yeah, I think that is my DIY thing, though.
4: Karen mailed it.
6: It's cool because it's a constant way just to keep creating art and being able to do it like at a budget that you don't need to have all this money to get into it. You just can like create the things you want and make the things you want, and I get to like, you know, sell shirts at reasonable prices and just, you know what I mean? Like, I always want to be like just fair and have my stuff out there, and DIY gives that opportunity just to constantly continuously make stuff and be able to throw it out, and it is cool.
7: It feels so personal too. You know, like, I mean, like, that's why I was so like adamant. I like had a whole bunch of orders and I hand wrote every note because I was, you know, like, I want people to know how grateful we are that they're supporting us. And it, like, I mean, we're at the level where we can do that, and like, I'm gonna do it, you know? And I feel like the whole point of DIY is everyone sharing their talents and uplifting each other through that, and just being able to rely on each other instead of, you know, like paying someone.
4: Yeah. Which is, you know, you gotta,
7: at some point, you gotta
4: do it. But, Shen, something you mentioned earlier about like the, where you would, hey, I booked your band, can you book my band? Mm-hmm. And instead of it being like a weird favor thing, it's like a community thing.
5: It's a little family.
4: Yeah, it's like a little family. Yeah. And you go to some place like Fest too, and you're like, oh my God, I played together. Like, I saw people I hadn't seen forever because I also ran a
5: favorite.
4: I ran a small venue, illegal-ish venue as well in Richmond, called Space Litter Records. And there was some people that I had booked pre-COVID. It ended right before COVID, like months before. But I just saw people there that I hadn't seen since I ran that venue. So it's like, wow. And then it was just, you know, we'd give each other giant hugs and like, it just feels, like a family. That's, I think that's my favorite part, because like how Karen had said earlier too, in the scene that we started in, it was very competitive and like, for lack of a better word, like bro-y, you know? And then we started doing all this and it was just like, hey, oh my God, it's good to see you again. And like, that's my favorite part. All the awesome friends I've met along the way.
7: Yeah, bands uplift each other
4: rather
7: than compete with each other.
4: Yeah.
5: Well, you all about covered it. I was just going to say, I love the camaraderie of it all.
4: Yeah, that's exactly.
5: That's just the umbrella term for everything you all are saying, I guess. Yeah. It's
3: We wouldn't be here if it wasn't for it. Like this, you know, the DIY scene's the reason we're here.
7: Friends.
4: We wouldn't be friends if it weren't for DIY. Yeah, these two knew each other from high school. Me and Kimball knew each other through like mutual friends and like, growing up in the same area. And then I met Karen at a dumb concert venue that I won't even mention. But then but then we became friends at the Shack.
7: Like, me and Rusty connected at a house show.
4: Yeah, so.
6: Like,
7: A Clinton's house show, yeah.
4: Yeah, so
6: It was also in the band.
4: So, yeah, that's it.
7: DIY changed our lives.
4: Yeah.
7: 100%.
0: Awesome. I love that. Well, thanks so much for joining me today. We can, again, catch Padfoot on July 19th at Comet Ping Pong with Dikembe and Keep Your Secrets at 8:30 p.m. And hope that we see you all there.
4: Yeah, thank you so much for having us.
0: Yeah, of course.
4: Y'all have a big yay.
0: Yeah, big yay for everyone.
4: All right, one, two, three.
0: You're tuned to. All right. This is DIY Not. This is your host, DJ Caroline. And you're listening to WOWD LP Tacoma Park 94.3 FM, streaming anywhere on tacomaradio.org. 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
8: Folks, it has been hot, hot, hot, hot out there recently. We have been breaking temperature records, and frankly, I am just sick of it. So for today, I am changing from DJ Caroline to DJ Cooleline, as I bring you a selection of songs that make me think about the winter. That might be because of the album art. Maybe it's the song title itself. Maybe it's something else special about it. But these are all songs that make me just want to throw on a nice big blanket and get some hot cocoa. We're going to kick things off for this little set here with a couple of Law Dispute songs, because as a band from Northern Michigan, well, Grand Rapids, not really Northern Michigan, but as a band from Grand Rapids, they tend to write a lot about the winter. And they have some excellent, excellent selections for helping us cool off a little bit. We're going to kick things off with Extraordinary Dinner Party from Rooms of the House. Then we'll follow that up with the track Kinross from Here, Here, For. 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

0: 1, 2, 3, 4.
1: Wait a minute. 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
0: 1, 2, 3, 4.
2: Did I follow each life, spidering outward to its end, where a thrown cafeteria chair struck glass and shattered it? How the wires inside held and made webs, and like the faces beyond, I could not touch, but stared the patterns down, looking for meaning, looking like them, for relief. I am there only in this and could not complain. I can find relief at any turn, where all around my whole life leaned purpose, and no one stood between, no one tied my hands. There again is that feeling, guilt, the deep cold sweeping upward from the lake above, guilt too for feeling guilt, my breath against the glass, a ghost, watching prison guards flee violence they freed from people they would not, because I did not know, and so I did not care, guilt, then all this cowering. Didn't I once feel courage? Ambling the clearing to my blind alone, 129 miles from Kinross by road, or comfort only that my father knew the woods no matter what and could find me, with or without fresh cover, scouring the landscape, safety orange and my skin bright white like snow and fire amid the forest tones, amid the harsh winds, amid the echoed howl of wolves throughout the marsh, I sat and counted bullets just in case they came for me. But I did not know dying then, and still don't. Only that I am me now, and it isn't what I thought I'd be, except for love. The difference is the fear, and the guilt I can't connect them. The courage, the cold air I miss here, it isn't even home now. The vision I have of your face laughing back while wind battered us there, snow to our knees and somewhere deep below either beach or water, who knows. But I felt brave again. Nothing I could or would not do to keep living with you. While the wolves bayed and the prisons nearby burned, nothing I would not do to find us.

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We rounded that set out there with the song Mouth by Pianos Become the Teeth from their 2022 record Drift. They are a wonderful Baltimore area wave era band, the wave being sort of this movement of post-hardcore bands, including La Dispute, which we just heard earlier with their songs Kinross and Extraordinary Dinner Party.

And we'll wrap that out with Beauty by Awake But Still in Bed from Stay Who You Are. And full transparency here, that song is mostly on this because the album art has this really lovely drawing of a person crossing a frozen river in the snow. Makes you just think of the winter seeing it. But we're kicking it off right now with 12:23:95 by Jimmy Eat World. Hope you enjoy this one.

That song there was Beauty by Awake But Still in Bed. And folks, we're getting close to wrapping things up here on DIY Not. Only got about half hour left, so I'm going to let you know what's coming up next. From 4 to 5 p.m., we've got Epic City, where Carrie Olivia shares stories about Miss Elizabeth Thomas, the African-American woman who owned the land that became Fort Stevens. This coming Saturday, July 11th, 2026, marks the 162nd anniversary of the Battle of Fort Stevens, the only Civil War battle fought within the boundaries of Washington, D.C. 5 to 6 p.m. is Sugar and Spice, rock and roll from high school students Haley and Marta. 6 to 7 p.m. we've got The Merge, sampling of songs where genres meet other genres. Think bootgaze, vaporwave, jazz, rap, folktronica, cowpunk, dance punk, glitch pop, trip pop, etc. with guest host Chris pulling out some indie lo-fi prog. That sounds like a lot of fun. Wrapping out the night, we've got The Blues Experience from 7 to 8, Bayou Boogie from 8 to 10, and Mood Music from 10 to 11:30 p.m. And we're going to be closing out here in just a little bit, but first we've got some more emo-y type songs. We've got the track Inuit by Foxing from their record The Albatross. Then we've got End of Reel by The Hotelier and Ancient Roman Candle by Crochet off of their record Birth Piece. And, you know, I can't not include Screamo in here, so that Crochet song is a bit of a Screamo track. I think it's really good. I think it's very well done. Maybe even if you don't like Screamo, there might be something in there for you. But we are kicking things off here with the track Inuit by Foxing. Hope you very thoroughly enjoy this kind of chamber poppy emo music before I come back to you for our last little set here. Enjoy!

0: That was End of Reel by The Hotelier. Before that was the track Inuit by Foxing. We opened that sub with Beauty by Awake But Still in Bed. Got one more sort of screamo-y track here to bring us out. That'll be with you one more time. This is Ancient Roman Candle by Crochet. Be back with you in just a moment.
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A public service message from Wowdy/Tacoma Radio. It is just about that time of day, folks, where it is time for DJ Caroline to get out of the studio to let Cara Olivia take her seat here and start off with Epic City. But before then, we've got two last songs for you to hear. That is going to be Ohio Snowfalls by Told Slant, which is a really lovely sort of folky song by an artist that's always been a favorite of mine. If you've listened to this show for a while, you know I play a lot of Told Slant on here. And I can't do a winter set without something that mentioned, if I don't include a song that mentions the name Snow in it. And finally, we'll wrap with the track Claire de Lune by The Goalies Anxiety at the Penalty Kick off of The Iliad and the Aussie and The Goalies Anxiety at the Penalty Kick. This is a very slow, laid-back track that I think is the perfect way to end this little winter sojourn we've taken before returning to the realities of 80s and 90s, if not hotter and hotter, every single day out there. So, folks, as always, it has been a pleasure, and don't tune that dial. I don't know why you ever would, because you're listening to the best radio station all of Washington, D.C. right now. I will be back with you in 2 weeks with a really wonderful interview with Somebody's Daughter in anticipation of their brand new EP that's coming out. Until then, take care. This is the song Ohio Snowfalls by Told Slant. Enjoy.

I watched it from your blanket, small, wrapped up. Two coffee cups went cold. And I shriek like a cat when you turned the faucet on, but it made me laugh. And we stood wet and happy about it. Who's gonna kiss your undressed chest when I'm gone?

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It's Tuesday, it is 4 o'clock in the afternoon, and you are in the midst of an epic. The show is Epic City. I am your epic centrist, Carol Olivia Heron, broadcasting from the Stuart Morris Studio in Tacoma Park, an Epic City show on the edge of two epic cities, Washington, D.C., and Tacoma Park, Maryland. Welcome to Epic City for this week.

Welcome again to Epic City. Today I am sharing stories commemorating the Battle of Fort Stevens with a thank you to Gary Thomas, President of the Alliance to Preserve the Civil War Defenses of Washington, D.C. Thank you to Loretta Newman, who's in charge of everything, and to the National Park Service for hosting the Fort Stevens Commemoration Day this Saturday in Brightwood at Fort Stevens Park, Quackenboss and Georgia Avenue near Piney Branch Road. Thank you also to Pat Tyson and the Women of Freed Female Reenactors of Distinction. Thank you to Frank Smith and the African American Civil War Memorial Museum. The Battle of Fort Stevens is the only Civil War battle fought within the boundaries of Washington, D.C. It occurred on July 11th and 12th, 1864. We invite you to help us commemorate that battle this coming Saturday, July 11, 2026, at Fort Stevens Park on Quackenboss between Georgia Avenue and Piney Branch Road in the Brightwood neighborhood near the Tacoma, D.C. neighborhood. I hope you'll be there. I'll be there dressed as my great-great-grandmother, who was enslaved in Richmond, Virginia, outlived her owner, and used his money to become the founder of Virginia Union University. Yay! So that's I'm one of the many, many people who will be there. I want to thank all the freed sisters. Really, there'll be 30 ladies or so, all in authentic outfits from the 19th century, and each one representing a particular person from the 19th century who helped in the fight for freedom, the work for freedom, and the actions of freedom. So be there or be square and that kind of stuff. Okay, I want to share with you several stories today about Elizabeth Thomas. Elizabeth Thomas is an African-American woman who actually owned the land that Fort Stevens is on today. Can you imagine this back in 1860s, during the time of slavery, this African-American woman had inherited this land from her grandmother. And it shows you that not all the stories of slavery run straight in the way that you expect. It's just an unusual thing. She owned a lot of land in Brightwood, and her land was taken from her in order to create Fort Stevens. She met Abraham. Abraham Lincoln came out on his horse and his big tall hat and talked to her and told her that it was a hard task, it was a hard thing to deal with, but there would be a great reward. And he went away, and they had soldiers come and take apart her house. And she was sitting in front of her house with her baby in her arms. And the soldiers who were fighting for the Union Army spoke German. They weren't even speaking English. She didn't even understand what they were saying. Anyway, this is part of Tacoma, D.C. stories, part of Silver Spring story. And you'll hear more about it as we go through this hour. I want to share some of the details of it. It's one of those battles that you've probably never heard of, but it's so important because it is the battle that stopped the Confederate flag from showing up in downtown Washington, D.C. If the Battle of Fort Stevens had not happened, the Confederate Army would have made it all the way downtown. The Battle of Fort Stevens is also the only place where a sitting president has been shot at by the enemy. Abraham Lincoln was shot at from a sharpshooter from Walter Reed, what used to be Walter Reed Army Hospital, and the bullet didn't hit him, but hit the medic who was standing beside him, who was wounded. The cemetery for those who died at the Battle of Fort Stevens is about 3 blocks from my house. And when I was just a brand new student at Coolidge High School, I visited that for the first time. I just moved with my family from Northeast D.C. It was just delightful to be a part of this world where a national park was like 3 blocks from my house. It was just unbelievable. Okay, and excuse me, my throat is messing with me today. The PG County Parks and Rec Department is hosting a free outdoor summer evening concert series called Gather on the Green at Concord Historic Site
and Museum in Capitol Heights, Maryland. On Thursday, July 16th, it's called The Cookout, a celebration of Black joy with classic cookout songs and line dances and an outdoor exhibit about the history of African-American family reunions. You get more information at police.pgparks.com. Okay, get that again. Police.pgparks.com. A public service message from Wowdy, Tacoma Radio. Keep your radio station right here. And now, before I get into playing some of the stories about Elizabeth Thomas, I'd like to start off with a song from Sweet Honey in the Rock, No More Auction Block for Me. This is one of the Civil War songs when black folks realized they didn't have to go to the auction block anymore.

0: Yes, many thousand gone. That's the story. And I'm just here thinking about my ancestors down in Richmond standing up on the auction block. I've heard the story passed down through oral tradition. And many thousand gone, many thousand gone. Okay, I want to start with a recording. I want you to hear Alice F. Harris, who is a descendant of Aunt Betty, the woman who owned that land. And she's going to be talking about her Aunt Betty.
1: Welcome to Washington, D.C.'s historic Fort Stevens. My Aunt Betty owned this land.
2: Aunt Betty's maiden name was Elizabeth Proctor. Aunt Betty was my great-great-aunt. She was born in 1821 in Charles County, Maryland. She was born free. She was from a family of free people, which meant that they could move about, they could purchase property, and in 1840, they purchased a tract of land that is now Fort Stevens. And Aunt Betty, by will of her grandmother, who was my fourth great-grandmother, got 8 acres of property at Fort Stevens. One historian described the property as a beautiful spot which controlled the entrance to the District of Columbia because of its strategic location.
3: Her property was perhaps the most important piece in the fort circles that surrounded Washington as the defense to protect the nation's capital.
2: Jubal Early had decided to amass his Confederate troops and was going to attack the nation's capital. The Battle of Fort Stevens occurred July 11th and 12th of 1864. Unfortunately, during that process, they took everything. They tore down her home, and she fought. She did not want to leave, but they tore down her home. All the orchids and trees were destroyed. Her livestock, she had cows, pigs, horses, all of her livestock was taken to feed the troops. They built rifle pits on the property, which meant that it could not be farmed. Her home had a cellar. They took over the cellar and they expanded it to build one of the two magazines that they built at Fort Stevens. And basically, she lost everything. Now, an event occurred at that time, just before the war started, and I think that that event had an extraordinary impact on her life. So I'd like to read you, in her words, what happened when they took her property. The soldiers camped here, referring to her property, at this time were mostly German. I could not understand them, not even the officers, but when they began taking out my furniture and tearing down our house, I understood. In the evening, I was sitting under that sycamore tree, my only house, with what furniture I had left around.

Okay, that was Alice Harris talking about her great-great grandmother, Aunt Betty, or great aunt. And sorry for that bit of confusion there. Let me tell some more of the story if we can. I've been intrigued by the story. I really love the Tolstoy novel War and Peace, and this story about the Battle of Fort Stevens. Believe it or not, even though nobody's ever written a great novel about it like this. It reminds me, some of the details of it remind me of that. What was going on was that in Petersburg, General Lee and the Confederate Army were trying to break or be under a siege from the Union Army, and they were trying to figure out how to break the siege. So he thought he would have people sneak up the Shenandoah Valley and attack Washington D.C. from the north, and of course they didn't have cell phones and all that in those days, so the information didn't get to the right people at the right, fast enough. They did march up the Shenandoah and came down from the north. They came down through Wheaton. They came down through Silver Spring. They burning and tearing things down. All the Blair mansions and several of the Blair mansions. Some of them are still standing and some of them are gone because of that. What happened so long ago. Nobody in Washington, D.C., nobody at the White House believed that the Union Army was coming. I mean, excuse me, that they didn't, well, they knew that the Union Army wasn't coming because they didn't ask them to come. They didn't know that the Confederate Army was coming. And they didn't believe the rumors that were going around. And this one man, Lew Wallace, General Lew Wallace, essentially disobeyed orders. Because he was told to go to Baltimore, he was a Union general, and stay there and protect everything in Baltimore. And instead of doing that, he believed that the Confederates were coming north of Washington and then curving around and coming back down, essentially coming down Georgia Avenue, down 7th Street as we on Georgia Avenue as we know it today. And they were also coming down, what is it, Route 355 now? Wisconsin Avenue extended was it Rockville Pike? I don't know. I think it's Rockville Pike or something. They were coming down both roads, and they decided that the easiest path was down Georgia Avenue. Anyway, if Lew Wallace engaged the army and slowed them down, and because of what he did, he didn't beat them, but he slowed them down one day. But that one day was just enough time for people in the White House to wake up and realize what was happening and to get the army from Petersburg, Virginia, the Union Army from Petersburg, to come up and save, quote unquote, save Washington, D.C. And they came marching up from the wharf, the same wharf that we know today, down at 7th and Waters and Canal Street, whatever it is down there. And they marched up 7th Street. Which becomes, as most of you know, who live in this area, Georgia Avenue, and marched up to Fort Stevens and saved the day. So I would like to play a song in their honor, Lift Every Voice and Sing, the Negro National Anthem. I'd like to play lift every voice and sing. This is the Boys Choir of Harlem.

One of the things I love about Lift Every Voice and Sing is I teach at Howard University, as many of you know already, and I at noon every day, but I actually teach from 10 to 11, 11 to 12, come out on the campus and hear that song playing every time, every day at noon. We hear Lift Every Voice and Sing. I want you to hear the I want you to hear them singing. Come on, what are you doing? Come on, come on. Okay, well. Let's see here. More stories. Let me tell you. Here's another. I'm just going to tell you stories. I can go on with stories. When I first moved to this area, my family, we all lived out in Mayfair Mansions area of Washington, D.C., which was completely segregated, a black community, African-American community. And we moved in 1961 to the Tacoma, D.C. area of Washington, D.C. And as I mentioned, I lived only two or three blocks from the park where the men who died at Fort Stevens are buried very close to where I live, right at Georgia Avenue and Van Buren Street. And I can remember my brother is 7 years younger than I am, we were just exploring the neighborhood and walking around looking at things. And we walked over to see the Fort Stevens itself and enjoyed looking at that a lot. And we enjoyed going to the battleground cemetery is actually, I would say, maybe half a mile distance between that and the fort itself. So they're not in exactly the same place. And I didn't realize then that they were attached to each other. And the only people buried there are people who died for the Union at Fort Stevens, or people, the four or five people who were caretakers of the cemetery itself. The man, his wife, and his four children are there. And it was an apple orchard originally. And one of the tasks we gave to one of the elementary schools nearby when we were working with them was to create the story of how do you create a story that children can participate in without it being about war and not have it be violent. And we had that problem. So we decided to take the apple orchard, and ended up with the government, the federal government, and back in 1862, 3, 4, whatever it was, bought the apple orchard in order to bury the Union dead there. But we imagined in this classroom at Tacoma Elementary School, Tacoma D.C. Elementary, that the children had been playing there on the day that the army was marching up 7th Street from the wharf to Fort Stevens, and that they could see the fires hitting the sky from Wheaton and from Silver Spring. By the way, Silver Spring's original name was Leesburg. I don't know how many people in Silver Spring know that. They changed that name for sure after it was burned by the Confederates coming through. And what the experience of somehow seeing the dust of the soldiers marching northward. And I don't know why, but when I remember standing there, and I was just, I guess I was a junior or a sophomore in high school at Coolidge High School, and standing there on Georgia Avenue looking south on a hot summer day. And imagine the dust in the air of the army marching, and you don't know which army it is. Is it the army that's coming to destroy and to take you and your folks back to slavery, or is the army coming to get rid of those folks who were trying to enslave people? And every time I stand there, we sort of have a problem. I think about that. Can we now play the song? Okay.
All right. Lift every voice and sing.

0: Lift every voice and sing. James Weldon Johnson, and set to music by his brother, John Rosamond Johnson, 1900. And that's the song we play at Howard from the high tower of Founders Library every day. So back to our stories. I hope you can imagine with me the dust of the marchers, those who were marching up the, they call it the 7th Street Pike at that time, and Georgia Avenue now, and wondering, we have stories of people who left the government office buildings. I didn't know which group was there, and went out and were delighted to find that the Union Army was there. So, okay, and I wanted you to hear about Lew Wallace. I'm concerned. Well, let me. Okay, I'm going to play a piece by Lew Wallace. Is the general who delayed the Confederate Army for one day in Monocacy, Maryland. And we have Gary Thomas plays that role. I have him talking about Lew Wallace now. Let's see if that...
1: Greetings and salutations from the 19th century. I am Major General Lew Wallace, and I'd like to tell you a little bit about myself and my role here at the Battle of Monocacy, and ultimately its importance to the defense of Washington, D.C. at the Battle of Fort Stevens. I was born in 1827 in Indiana. My father, David, was a West Pointer and was the governor at the time. As a young boy, I was there during the Black Hawk Indian War. My father helped raise volunteers from the town, and it sparked my imagination for military adventure. By the time I was 15, I had run away to join the Navy. Was not a very good student. Came back, and then I got my opportunity in 1846 when the Mexican War started. I was a member of the 1st Indiana, and they sent us down to guard the mouth of the Rio Grande. We didn't see much combat ourselves. We arrived at Buena Vista to help the 2nd Indiana. At the time, a Union officer named Jefferson Davis was critical of the Boys of Indiana, and we didn't like that very much. So we had a rallying cry, "Remember Buena Vista."

0: Okay. By the way, some of you may have heard of Wallace was the governor of New Mexico later on, and he's actually the author of the book Ben-Hur. So the same person who led the army to defeat the Confederates here in Monocacy, just north of Washington, became an author. And I think Ben-Hur was one of the best-selling books of the entire 19th century. And I remember I lived in New Mexico for several years, and he was famous for one sentence that they had printed everywhere. All experience gained elsewhere fails in New Mexico. So, I don't, I'm sorry, I gathered all these stories to tell you, and I'm trying to pull them all together for you. By the way, we have people reenacting Lew Wallace, and we have on Saturday there'll be several lots of programs for children. There'll be sewing. There'll be a school marm there, and I'm helping showing you how children went to school back in the old days, and. I remember, was it last year, the kids made several objects that they ended up, throwing hoops on a stick and trying to run around. They also have people, not only women dressed in 19th century outfits, but the U.S. colored troops and army folks walking around. Speaking and telling you things about the history of that time. I need to go tell you. Maybe I'll just tell you a little bit about the group that I'm a member of, the Female Reenactors of Distinction. We call ourselves FREED, FREED, and we have lots of folks who. We play different people, usually of the 19th century, but we have one person who wanted to just to play someone anonymous. Most of us pick a specific person. As I've told you, I want to play my own great grandmother, and how she managed to use her owner's money to become the founder of a school. But we had a member who died within the last year named Bobby Coles, and she insisted upon playing the character of an anonymous woman. She was very powerful in it. I actually invited her to come down to Howard University several times, where she would come there and she would sing the songs, and she would insist upon taking up on the personality and the life of those who are not remembered and do not who are not famous and could not. Be written down in the books and so forth. And I think she distressed a lot of people because we all wanted to represent somebody who was known, but instead she decided to represent the unknown. Look, I would love to have thoughts about that. What about the people who don't get to be famous, don't get to be free?
1: Can we restart the computer?
0: And yes, I wish I Yeah. What so many tales. One of the mistaken ideas about the women of Freed is that we're all only African Americans. We have people from other races as well as a part of us. And one of the more powerful ones in my life has been Myrtilla Minor, because she was it was in 1853, I believe it was, decided that African American girls deserved an education, and she got together a group of girls in Washington, D.C. That's before my grandmother was born, before anybody. that I knew was born in my family. But she started the school that is now the University of the District of Columbia. It was Minor Teachers College way back then. And my grandmother, my aunt, my mother, and UDC actually had a magazine describing how many people from my family had been educated there. And that's the act of one woman, one white woman, who defied everybody around her. Even Frederick Douglass told her she didn't know what she was doing and that it wasn't going to work. But she didn't listen to him, and she decided to start her school. And so one of the freed women represents Myrtilla Minor. It's one of the ones I love to hear her talk. By the way, the freed women, there are about 35 of us, and we don't charge anything, and we love to go to schools and places to share. Please let me know if you're interested. Okay, and so many tales, part of Tacoma's story. Well, I think I'm going to play for you. I'm torn right now. I wanted to share with you a story about the U.S. Colored Troops. One of the frustrations we've had, we can't have everything, we had no record of any African American being at the Battle of Fort Stevens as a fighter. We have plenty of course, Elizabeth Thomas herself was an African American in her family. But we didn't have anyone as a soldier, and through the help of some of our research, we actually found someone who enlisted as white, but he was black, and we found the records of it in the archives. Brian Cheeseborough, who works for the National Park Service, I don't know if I'm allowed to say that, but he does. He found this information for us. And you'll hear about it on Saturday if you come to Brightwood, Fort Stevens Park. To find out about the U.S. Colored Troops. The Marvin Tupper Jones, a member of the Alliance for Preserving the Civil War Defenders of Washington, D.C., has done quite a bit of research on the U.S. Colored Troops. He himself is a descendant of them. Of U.S. Colored Troops, and we'll be there on Saturday as well. I'm going to go now to another song that is associated with the Battle of Fort Stevens, the fight for freedom, and all of the all that good stuff. Let's see here. Okay. The Battle Hymn of the Republic.

Okay, now I wanted you to hear those two different versions for a reason. The first version by the Abyssinia Baptist Church of Harlem says, as he died to make men holy, let us die to make men free. And that's by the black version. The white version, the Ormandy version, is, as he died to make men holy, let us live to make men free. And I am very curious about what the original words were. I don't know them. But why is it that one version says, die to make holy, die to make free, and the other, die to make holy, live to make free? Two different views of the world, perhaps. And I just wanted to bring that to your attention as you heard that. So please meet us on this Saturday at Brightwood at Fort Stevens, which is on Quackenbos Street between Piney Branch Road and Georgia Avenue, not far from just south on the southern border, if it were, of Tacoma, D.C. And please stay tuned for the Jackson Reed Sugar and Spice and Everything Nice coming on next. And I hope to see you on the radio next week. Till very soon. And joy to you in your life.

0: that was Sleeping In by the Radio Department. And before that, it was You Can't Break a Broken Heart by The Six, Lucy by Ella Woolsey, and My Finest Hour by The Sundays.
1: Yup. Happy Tuesday.
0: Happy Tuesday, guys. We're back at Sugar and Spice.
1: Martha and Haley, just having a chill time. Our playlist is a little bit whimsical, you could say.
0: A little whimsical, a little indie, dare I say.
1: Indie,
0: a little indie
1: dream
0: rock.
1: Dream pops, indie sleaze.
0: Yeah, indie. Not sleaze. Sleaze is a step too far.
1: Okay, you don't think it's sleaze?
0: I don't think it's sleazy. I think okay. It's more just like chill, a little twee. Dare I say.
1: These songs are all in my twee playlist.
0: Yeah.
1: They so overlap. I would add songs to the playlist, I would see them, they're in twee. Mm-hmm. Okay. I catch the vibe.
0: Yeah, exactly.
1: My twee playlist is actually super long. I have few long playlists. I have over 300 playlists.
0: Mm-hmm. Wait, me too. Yeah.
1: But I think my actual long ones, I have one that's folk. It's just called folk. And mm-hmm. It's like 16 hours.
0: Dang.
1: And then my twee one is also like 10 hours. And then I had an old one that was just like rock.
0: Right. And then, but I feel like the twee is our roots because, guys, we're 17 and 18. We kind of grew up in the twee times.
1: Yeah.
0: You know what I mean?
1: Yeah.
0: Because
1: yeah,
0: we grew
1: yeah.
0: up, I was, yeah.
1: It was twee.
0: We were born in like 2008.
1: We were born in twee
0: so
1: time.
0: That's like, yeah.
1: No, yeah. And I don't
0: adults
1: know.
0: Hate it when I tell them that. I'm
1: really?
0: Sorry that I'm born in 2008.
1: Really?
0: Yeah, they're like, that's so, you're so young.
1: Yeah, but now we're old, we're going to college, so to university,
0: yeah.
1: Actually.
0: Yeah, so.
1: That's crazy.
0: It's all changing. Anyways, how did we get from there, from twee to here?
1: So what's up next, Haley? Enlighten me.
0: Up next, we have The Earth Won't Hold Me by Kathy Hyman.

0: And that was American Teenager by Ethel Kane. Before that, we had West Coast by Coconut Records, Smile Like You Mean It by The Killers, and The Earth Won't Hold Me by Kathy Heedman.
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0: Sight of You by The Pale Saints, and before that we had Wolf in the Breast by Cocktail Twins, and before that it was School by Blood Orange.
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1: Yeah!
0: Yeah!

0: And that was Can't Leave Her Behind by Stephen Malkmus and Lee Ronaldo. And before that, it was Spring Came, Rain Fell by Club 8 and He Gets Me So High by Biba Doobie.
1: You're up some Biba Doobie.
0: Guys, someone, some lucky viewer won the tickets. They
1: No one's watching us.
0: You're right. They snatched those tickets.
1: Can't see
0: up.
1: Us right now. So, for example, let's like paint them a picture though. Haley's wearing this really cute plaid top that she just got. She's wearing a Leonard Cohen thermal.
0: Just for the listeners to picture. Yeah, exactly.
1: Picture it in my Leonard Cohen thermal. It's really cute. It's just a big picture of him in a silly little outfit.
0: Mm-hmm. How to survive the heat wave.
1: Yeah.
0: Wear the silly Leonard Cohen outfit.
1: Yeah. For instance.
0: Mm-hmm.
1: Next up, we're going to have some fun. Rebecca's not here, but we have an awesome sub lined up for you guys.
0: We do. It's Chris.
1: Yeah.
0: Chris from Darling Companion.
1: Yup.
0: I also had something to say about this song that we just played.
1: Oh, sorry. Go ahead.
0: You just started talking about your Leonard Cohen top.
1: Well, I'm really proud of it. I'm proud of my Leonard Cohen top.
0: You should be. That's fine. I promise.
1: I look cute. I look cute.
0: You do. And they needed to know.
1: Leonard matches my eyes.
0: And guess what?
1: He brings them out.
0: You're right. And guess what? We didn't even play Leonard Cohen on this show.
1: Oh.
0: I know.
1: I think we've like played him enough though.
0: Yeah,
1: like,
0: they get the point.
1: I think they get that we like him. Anyways, he's my muse actually.
0: Yeah. That's fine.
1: He runs the cult that I'm in, so.
0: Mm-hmm.
1: So what were you gonna say about the song?
0: I was gonna say that it's a cover of a really good unreleased Bob Dylan song.
1: Oh.
0: And it was Stephen Malkmus and he made it for that movie, I'm Not There, the Bob Dylan movie that we watched.
1: Oh, the really good one.
0: Yeah, where it was like everyone, like it was different eras of Bob Dylan. Mm-hmm. And he was played by everyone.
1: Who was the woman who played him?
0: I don't remember.
1: I forget her name.
0: No.
1: I forget her name. But she's really good, essentially.
0: Incredible.
1: Essentially, she was amazing.
0: And I was so happy to see that song. They did a cover for it. So.
1: That's awesome. Yeah. All right. So that's basically it for today. You guys have a rocking rest of your Tuesday.
0: That was fun.
1: Yeah.
0: Yes. Okay.
1: Bye-bye.
0: We'll see you next week. Bye, guys.

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My name is Chris Harbaugh. I'm guest DJ. Today, Rebecca is out traveling the world, and I'm going to play you some 90s lo-fi prog whatever stuff from back in the 90s, which I hear the 90s are coming back already, so... We're going to start out with Guided by Voices off the album Propeller, Over the Neptune Mesh Gear Fox.

All right, that one ended kind of abruptly. Hey, my name is Chris Harbaugh, and I'm here filling in for Rebecca on The Merge. This is not my regular gig. My regular gig on Wowdy is called Darlin' Companion. It's on every other Monday from 12 to 2. We're going to be on next Monday. And I play Americana music with my partner, Ruthie. And I'm having a blast so far playing stuff that is not in my normal lane here. This is indie, lo-fi, a little bit of prog. That first song, Over the Neptune Meshkir Fox, off the Propeller album by Guided by Voices, checks the prog box as far as I'm concerned. You could tell the Robert Pollard and the boys listened to a lot of Yes, all the different movements and tempo changes and all the whatever in that. And if you're familiar with Guided by Voices, the beginning there where they have the GBV chant in an arena is ironic and hilarious, because at that point they were ready to pack it in. They'd put out four or five records and got very little attention, and they threw it all into one last record. It got into the right hands, and they had a big career after that. But this was their last shot before getting day jobs and throwing it in. So good for us that they didn't. After that, if you're a Pavement fan, you probably were familiar with that next band. That's the Preston School of Industry, and that is Scott Canberg from the band Pavement. After Pavement broke up, he formed Preston School of Industry. The song was called The Furnace Sun. After that, Stifled Man Casino, Robert Pollard and Tobin Sprout. I believe this was their first sort of collaboration other than Guided by Voices. It's called Airport 5 was the band. After that, Just Like Heaven, off the very first Dinosaur Jr. album I ever bought, called You're Living All Over Me. All right. I'm going to continue on with another one of my favorite bands from that time period, Pedro the Lion. This is called Start Without Me, and I have studied these lyrics, and I'm not exactly sure what's going on with this song, but I find it really kind of fascinating.

0: it's too late, but just to keep those.
1: Those other ones?
0: Yeah.
1: We could. We still can.
0: Yeah, okay.

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All right, my time is flying by. My regular show is 2 hours long, and this is an hour, and things are just zooming by for me. Let's see, we started that with Start Without Me by Pedro the Lion off the album Achilles' Heel. Pedro the Lion is a really fascinating band. A lot of religious sort of imagery and stuff. He was brought, David Bazan was brought up in a very strict fundamentalist household and kind of pushed back against that. And a lot of his music talks about his struggle with that. And I think it's fascinating stuff. Next was All Used Up by Tobin Sprout from the album Moonflower Plastic. Next, Walking the Cow, a Daniel Johnston cover by Kathy McCarty. I'm a huge Daniel Johnston fan, but I decided to spare you Daniel's original and play you this off a tribute album. And I like this version of Walking the Cow. Next was TV and the Radio, Staring at the Sun. They're not really lo-fi. I played them because it kind of fits in with what I'm doing. And for those of you fans of Geese, I hear just a little Geese in TV on the Radio. Tell me if I'm wrong. All right, so this lo-fi stuff that I like from the 90s, I've had people say, what's up with it? Why does it sound so bad? Was it on purpose? Was it by accident? Could they not do any better? And if you want my opinion for what it's worth, I feel like the bands that were into that were into the kind of discovery. You know, you get something to work. You're in your basement with your buddy, and you play it once or twice, and you take what you got, and you move on, and you're so full of ideas that instead of spending a week or whatever polishing a song, you just want to jump into the next song idea. And I love it. It sounds sort of like you're there right at the moment of conception as far as a song being born. Like, you know, the first time John Lennon brought a song to the Beatles that ended up on the White Album. This is their first demo. Anyway, to illustrate that, I have something that I'm going to play. I'm going to play the same song twice. The first version is, the song's called Choking Tara, and it's off Mag Earwig by Guided by Voices. This is the original lo-fi version, and then they actually took the time and did a produced version of it, and I'm going to play it next, and I think it's interesting to hear two versions. You know, I feel like they could have done the polished pop version of just about any of their songs, but they chose to release the lo-fi version. So here we go. Choking Tara from Mag Earwig.

Okay, that was Dust Bunnies. That was, I'm sorry, Rudder off the album Dust Bunnies by Betty Servert. Started that set off with two versions of Choking Tara, one from Mag Earwig by Guided by Voices, the other one sort of a unreleased produced version of the same song, just to show you what lo-fi sounds like. All right, next, Sugar Cube by Yola Tango off I Can Hear the Heart Beating as One. Love that. We have so much cool stuff going on at WOWD. Coming up after me from 7 to 8 is the Blues Experience with Blues DJ Steve and Big Boy Little. Take you back into the alley, down in the roots, and deep into the heart of the blues. Authentic Blues on WOWD every Tuesday night from 7 to 8. And I'm just continually amazed. I walked up here to wait for my turn, and the show that preceded me was Sugar and Spice with a couple high school-aged young ladies, and they're playing Francois Hardy, which you may or may not know is the French sort of the it girl back in the 60s. And I was like, wow. These young ladies are playing Francois Hardy. I was not that hip when I was their age by any stretch of the imagination. All right, I got about 50 more minutes before I got to get out of here. Like I said, I'm not used to a one-hour show. I got to pack it all in. All right, we're going to go back to Pedro the Line with a song called Bad Things to Such Good People.

Okay, those last two songs were Bad Things to Such Good People by Pedro the Lion and Death of the Party by the Keen Brothers. That, of course, was our own Tommy Keen, DC Hero, and Robert Pollard. I've got a couple more songs, and I'm going to make way for the blues experience here. I've had a blast. Thank you, Bob Boylan. Thank you, Rebecca, for letting me guest host. Hope you guys have enjoyed what I played, Back to the 90s. Want to dedicate this short hour of music to my friends Mike and Ron, who were with me when I listened to all the stuff the first time. This is for you guys. All right, we're going to go out with another Robert Pollard song called Maggie Turns to Flies, and then finish up with I Heard You Looking, a guitar workout by Yola Tango. Have a nice evening, and enjoy yourselves.

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Welcome, welcome, welcome, everybody. Big Boy Lil here. Earl Hooker in the background there with the leading brand, our theme song. Love that Earl Hooker. Tonight, we're going to be playing songs that have to do with boogie. What is boogie exactly? Well, either nobody knows or it's one of these, if I have to tell you, you won't get it kind of things. So I'm not going to say much of anything about it, except I will say there seems to be, let's say, three kinds of boogie out there, musically speaking. Yeah, Earl's done now. Earl's done. Three types of boogie music. There's number one, there's boogie woogie, like in piano. Boogie woogie, like we're going to be hearing some Otis Spann a little later on, playing some boogie woogie live at Newport. And then there's songs that have boogie in them, and I'm thinking it's they're either about a lot of them are about dancing. It's like a not the name of a dance, but maybe a type of song that's very danceable. And then the third one is boogie, like advice, as in, say, boogie chillin'. Like, in other words, Big Boy Little, what kind of a dance type feel should we do? Well, and I would say boogie chillin'. Just go out and boogie and leave me alone. That's what we're talking about here. That's exactly what we're talking about here. So we got way more songs than we can play, and sorry, but we'll try and get as many of them done as we can. You're probably thinking, if he's going to do that, why is he still talking? I don't really know, but I will say one thing. We're going to start off at the top, the pinnacle, the number one boogie song of all times. It's indisputable. It's written in stone. It's actually a part of the Rosetta Stone that they just found recently. You just haven't heard about it yet. And this, of course, is John Lee Hooker's Boogie Chillin'. This is the original version. It came out on, I believe, Sensation Records in Detroit. And this is the absolute first time anybody heard about Mama and Papa and Let That Boy Boogie Woogie. And here we go. Whoops. Now, why isn't that going on? Yeah, that's what I'm talking about.

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Now, when we got to eating, I said, again, he said, yeah, Sammy, what's happening? And I told him.

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That is it. You boogie woogie all the time.

0: It'll kill you, and it'll keep on lagging around here. 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Boys ain't nowhere.
1: Whoa, John Lee Hooker's unpacking an awful lot of advice and information there. Number one, we should recall that the boogie drove his mother insane. Killed his father, drove his mother absolutely insane. So you got to be careful. That's one thing we've learned from these selections of songs. Let me just interrupt myself to say that Tacoma Radio is a proud media partner of the nation's oldest jazz supper club, Blues Alley in Georgetown. July 18th and 19th, Ethan Iverson plays Thelonious Monk Songbook. 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Details are at bluesalley.com. Now, getting back to John Lee Hooker. He just completely changed the landscape by taking rhythms that used to be played in his home state of Mississippi with a slide, a bottle guitar, tuned to open G tuning. And he kind of came up with this by not using a slide, just using his fingers. And he has that perfect rhythm, that way of talking. Now, we're going to hear from him, or I'm going to talk about him because of the beginning of the set. But I want to also say, before that, we heard Magic Sam with Junior Parker's version of the boogie called I Want a Boogie, and it's Feel So Good. I feel so good, I want a boogie. Magic Sam died very young in Chicago in 1968. And 69, I mean. And let's see, Boogie Chillin'. We started that whole set off with Boogie Chillin'. John Lee Hooker, the song that put him on the map. He probably recorded this song 100 times, and I'm not exaggerating. Not exactly 100 times, but something like that. He became known as the Boogeyman. He never let it go. And I also want to point out that he mentions the Henry Swing Club. I used to think it was the Henry Swank Club, and I did some research, and it's the Henry Swing Club there on Halsted in Detroit. But sometimes, on different versions, it's the Club Delice. So now you know. Let's get back to the boogie. This is Chicken Shack Boogie. This, of course, is the great Amos Milburn. This was a huge hit for him, the Chicken Shack Boogie.

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And if you can't listen tonight, then you can always listen to the archive. This show is archived for the next 2 weeks, and give it a listen. Now, of course, if you're not listening tonight, you wouldn't have heard me say that. You'll never know about the archive. It's funny how things work sometimes. I don't know. They just seem counterintuitive. Anyway, we just heard I'm Your Boogeyman by a guy named Gory Carter. Gory Carter was a kind of a T-Bone Walker imitator in Texas, of course, and recorded a lot of stuff. And that's a jumping little boogie-type tune for you. And before that, Roundabout Boogie, Jimmy Rogers. Not the honeycomb Jimmy Rogers, but the Muddy Waters guitar player and then performer in his own right, Jimmy Rogers. And we heard, Roundabout Boogie. I believe that's Big Walter Horton on harmonica, but excuse me. I'm not 100% sure. And we opened that set up with Amos Milburn doing a huge hit for him, Chicken Shack Boogie. Once again, a big boy little here, and I like to say that here's what's coming up. At 8 o'clock tonight, Bayou Boogie with our pal Michael Hart. He's letting the good times roll, Zydeco Cajun, other Louisiana music. Don't forget to roll up your rugs. If you got through last week and you had twitchy rugs on the floor, twitchy wool rugs on the floor, well, boy, good for you, but you didn't have to. You should have rolled your rugs up and danced to Zydeco Cajun music. That's just what you do in the summer here in Washington, D.C. You roll your rugs up, take them down to Bergman's, and you store them for the summer, and then bring them back out. It kind of, once they're back out, you can't really dance anymore, but you could always cut the rug, though. All right. Where was I? Oh, yeah, Michael Hart. So he's coming in at 8 o'clock, and then 10 to 11:30 is Mood Music with Amy and Brad, and they're always sharing calming music for a stormy world. And then tomorrow, 8 to 10 a.m. on my tiny morning show, Bob Boylan plays new music from Margo Price and a duet with Joan Baez on the Woody Guthrie tune Deportee. I love that song. I don't think Woody ever actually got to record it, but there are several incredible versions out there. Judy Collins is a good one. And the duet, he doesn't say who the duet is with. Maybe she's going to, well, you know what? Tune in tomorrow. Make it a must-win situation. Find out who Joan Baez is duetting with. Also, new music from the from Phoebe Bridgers, and the main focus of the show centers on what goes on inside our heads. Songs. Wait, let me do this. Songs of the Mind. Songs of the Mind. Itself. Songs of the Mind itself. Well, he's going to kill me if he ever listens to this. Song of the Mind itself, what's on it, what's inside it, how it can wander, obsess, or just drift. That's an amazing show. 10 a.m. to noon, Borderlines, Milo, back playing jazz, R&B, music that crosses boundaries, as he usually does, and does a great job. 10 p.m. to midnight, tomorrow Wednesday, this year's model, John Davis, focuses on the music of 1985. He's joined by guest Jim Spellman of the DC band Velocity Girl, and they'll play music from Rites of Spring, The Replacements, Trouble Funk, New Order, The Descendants, Till Tuesday, REM, Dougie Fresh, The Cure, Prince, and much more. And that is what's coming up the rest of today and all of tomorrow. Well, not all of tomorrow, but most of tomorrow on WOWD. Well, let's get back to the blues. Let's see, where are we? We just did Boogie Disease. Let's listen to a little bit of the great Otis Spann. As soon as I get this set up right. There we go. Is that right? Did I do that right? Let's see, Boogie Disease. Yeah, we got that. Oh no, here we go. Ah. All right. Boy, we almost skipped a whole bunch of stuff. Really good stuff. Okay, Big Walter Horton playing, oddly enough, a song that's titled Little Walter's Boogie, but it's Big Walter. And here we go.

Yeah. I was laying down. Man, I got some kind of disease. And they call it the boogin' disease.

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Yeah. 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That's what I got. That's a sad, sad feeling. 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

0: I'll boogie one time. 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That's what I need. This guy got the boogie disease.
1: Dr. Ross, the one-man band with the boogie disease. I don't think he was an actual practicing physician. I think he's a doctor more in the blues or voodoo sense. He was a doctor of bluesology. And before that, we heard Papa Lightfoot, who's a kind of an enigmatic figure in the blues, doing Roundabout Boogie. No, that's not Papa Lightfoot. That we heard Papa Lightfoot, he's doing Jump the Boogie. And then before that, we heard Big Walter Horton doing Little Walter's Boogie. Little Walter didn't record any boogies, as far as I know, or I probably would have played one. Chicago blues does not really lend itself to boogie, but it does lend itself to boogie-woogie, because there's a couple of really great boogie-woogie pianists, many great boogie-woogie pianists in Chicago. Here's one of them. He didn't get to play as much boogie-woogie as he probably wanted to or could have because he was in Muddy Waters' band. This is a recording of him from live at Newport. James Cotton's on the harmonica. I'm talking about, of course, Otis Spann, Boogie Woogie.

I want all y'all to know, this is my own boogie boogie, do it just like I tell you. 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And when I tell you to get it, when all y'all to try your best to get it. 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

0: look good over there with the red dress on. 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That's what I'm talking about.
1: Yeah, Big Boy Little with the Blues Experience here on WOWD. Let's see, that was just Pine Top Perkins with Pine Top's Boogie Woogie. Now, actually, that was originally done by a guy named Pine Top Smith, and even has the talking part in it. Pine Top Perkins, I'm guessing, named himself after Pine Top Smith, and you probably know him from his many, many years after he replaced Otis Spann in the Muddy Waters Band. So we started off with Otis Spann, and we end up with Pine Top Perkins. And in between, the great Camille Howard from Roy Milton's band doing Camille's Boogie. Well, Michael's in the house. We got about 13, 14 minutes to go, and do not despair. We have plenty, plenty, plenty of stuff to play. This is Boogie Uproar by Clarence Gatemouth Brown.

woman got hair like drops of rain. I don't want no woman got hair like drops of rain. If a pretty little girl got hair like a horse's mane.

0: Yeah, Frankie Lee Sims, Boogie Real Slow, and the Blue Lights Way Down Low. That's a favorite song of my partner here on the Blues Experience, Steve Hoffman, and he'll be in here next week playing his own take on the blues, and it'll be a very, very fine show, I can guarantee you that. And then before that, we heard Horseshoe Boogie by a guy named Lee Brown. And it was not originally released, it says here. And then we started that set up with Clarence Gatemouth Brown playing Boogie Uproar, and his friends used to call him Gate. All right, we're coming down the home stretch here. Excuse me, dry lips. Michael Hart is in the house. He's coming in. He's got a lot of great stuff. He was telling me about some of it. And it just sounds like a terrific, another beautifully curated show from Michael Hart, who really knows his stuff. We got time for a couple of more, and I don't think we'll get more than that. This is a song by, if you have listened to this show frequently, you know I love me some Tampa Red. So we're going to do a little bit of Tampa Red. And if we have time for one more, we'll play it. Michael Hart coming up. Let's see, how much time do we have here? I'm going to do this like the smart way. Yeah, that's going to do it. That's going to do it. I'm going to wait until 7. It's a 3-minute song. Oh, I'm also going to say you're listening to WOWDLP, Tacoma Park, 94.3 FM, TacomaRadio.org. And we have like, oh, God, this is just amazing. And here we go.
1: I want all you guys and boys to know that the Boogie Woogie Nighthawk is coming to town.
0: Not the right one. And the whole thing's thrown off now. Oh, that's it. I'm just going home. I'm not even going to bother. I'm just going to go home. But what I'm really going to do is play the song I was going to play. There we go. All right, now we're good.

0: 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You're listening to the Blues Experience, Big Boy Little. Next week in that same... Next week in that same time slot, it'll be Steve doing the Blues Experience. Next up, it is Bayou Boogie.
1: A thunder of jets in an open sky, a streak of gray and a cheerful...
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